0: 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That one came out in 1988. And they've put out a string of albums since their last one being in 2017.
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0: classic rock QFM 96 with Def Leppard. Their first ever documentary is it's in the can. It's done. And how will it be marketed? Now, I read one article where they said they could literally, you know, kind of make this into a Netflix series, but it doesn't sound like that's the way it's going to go. And apparently there is a U.S. distributor, and it should hit theaters early in 2027.
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0: 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They have offices in Dublin and Gahanna. I gotta tell you guys, this

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0: Classic Rock QFM 96 with Chrissy and the Pretenders. I think it was last year, she put out a post on social media saying that she was sick of seeing the same people in the front row at her concerts. And she says, I realize we have a devoted following of people, but we travel city to city and we keep seeing the same people in the front row. And she says, they're flattered, you know, that people travel and pursue them, but it would be nice to see some new local people get those tickets. So Chrissy, I don't, you know, far be it from me to tell you what to do, but I'd just be happy you got people still showing up.
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0: Classic Rock QFM 96 with Led Zeppelin. The Q presents Trans-Siberian Orchestra's The Ghosts of Christmas Eve, The Best of TSO, and more. 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
1: 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She's the people's lawyer and the king of clubs. 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

0: Classic Rock QFM 96 with Phil Collins and In the Air Tonight. One of those songs that has a mystique about it. There's urban legends about what happened in that song, and Phil says it's all bunk.
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7: 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They have offices in Dublin and Gahanna. 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

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What does Ozzy and the band Alice in Chains have in common? Ah, yeah. They have Mike Inez, bass player, who's played for both.

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0: Classic Rock QFM 96. The doctor is in, and he'll see you now. He's writing prescriptions this evening at Dr. Feelgood. Collective Soul's coming up. Twisted Sister. We'll get some Black Crowes on, too.
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0: 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The Q presents Trans-Siberian Orchestra's The Ghosts of Christmas Eve, The Best of TSO and More. 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
12: 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Why so glum?
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12: Come on, pal. 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
13: 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Invention is my thing. It's what makes me good old crazy.
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3: I'm Alice Cooper, and I have a great edition of Alice's Attic with Alice Cooper planned out for your weekend. 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What else will be on the show? 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I received a ton of emails at alice@alicesattic.com and will attempt to reply to all of them. The weekend edition of Alice's Attic with Alice Cooper. Don't miss it.
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8: What a great night last night if you're a sports fan like myself.
1: A lot going on, wasn't there?
8: Yeah, and you're getting up kind of early, but it's kind of worth it. Like, when you get up early and your team gets your ass kicked, right? You're like, oh, God, I got to get up early. This one is, yeah!
1: You're talking about the Browns.
8: Talking about both.
1: Borgs Browns.
8: Blue Jackets. Well, I hope the Browns win for people of Ohio.
1: Sure.
9: Highlight of the Browns game, their uniforms are badass.
1: Yeah, that's a good look. It's a lot better than the bright orange or the Browns orange.
9: The matte helmets are tight.
8: See, the Browns fans have accused me of being a hater over the years, and my thing was, I'm just being honest. You've been bad. Doesn't mean I dislike you. I'm just not a phony. And now that you're playing well, I give you flowers. You play bad, I tell you, you play bad.
1: I think they're first in the division now, right?
8: Yeah. You play well since he wins this weekend. But yeah, man, that's a good story. Crappy thing is Deshaun won't be here next year. He's kind of showcasing for other teams.
1: Well, maybe that's, you take that for a year.
8: Yeah.
1: Yeah.
8: Take some wins. They need some.

0: wins. They need some fun.
1: Right.
0: They deserve it.
1: But no, the conversation began. You were speaking of the Blue Jackets opening night.
0: Yeah, Toronto fans are losing their mind. I was looking on TikTok, and they're, I can't believe we traded this guy. How did we trade Nyes? We got ripped off.
1: Now the pressure's really on Marchenko.
0: Yeah, it is. It's great.
1: And the press is tough in Toronto.
0: Yep. Couldn't happen to nicer guy.
1: Yeah, yeah.
0: Great game last night. If you were at the game last night, shoot us a text. 821-9696. That was great. Just electric fans. Our guy, Gutty. There was a play, 8 minutes left in the first period. He's doing a puck battle in his zone on the far boards. And he just takes this guy. They're battling for the puck. He just moves him, pushes him aside in the background like he was a feather. And then wins the... Just! Not like nails him, but just moved his body and just like, see you later. Get that puck's mine.
2: Nice.
0: He played like...
1: He's a big, strong man, Greg.
0: Yeah, he is.
2: He was sitting in that seat. His hands are big.
1: Yeah.
2: You know, they say about a guy with big hands.
1: Yeah.
0: They killed a 5-on-3, full 2 minutes. He blocked 2 shots. That had to hurt. You know, someone's doing a slap shot at you. Wonder how he feels today. But they interviewed him at the end of the second period, and the smile was there. He's sweating his ass. I guarantee you Erica Branson is a damn happy person right now.
2: Good for him.
0: Could tell he was having fun. And it hasn't been always fun. When you're hurt, battling injuries, you're losing. It's not fun all the time.
1: What is how many games in a full NHL regular season?
0: This year, 83, I believe. 83 this season.
1: Well, one down.
0: Yes. And a
1: good start.
0: Yeah, I'm not... Perfect. Bones.
1: The new guy. 2 goals.
0: Oh,
1: can you get some audio for the Hot 5?
0: I already got it.
1: All right.
0: I got it.
1: On it.
0: I was on it right when the game ended because then I switched to the Browns game. It was like perfect. Right at halftime, close to halftime of the Browns, the Blue Jackets ended. Boom. Turn on the Browns. Only bad thing about the Browns game is Mr. Obvious on color commentator. You ever hear Herbie do football, NFL?
1: No,
0: he
1: not
0: clearly
1: really.
0: Doesn't know. Like college, he's the best. I'll give him.
1: Would have been Amazon last
0: yes,
1: night, right?
0: Yes. Yeah. College. Listen, I'll give the phony his due. He is the best, or Joe Klatt. They're the two best. In football, he'll just say things because he doesn't know the game. You know the players, the game, whatever. He'll just say. Tight ends in motion, Al, and that's a good reception. You know, he's Mr. Obvious.
2: He read the graphic on the screen. He just read the stats. Well, this says he's a
0: third-year player from Iowa, Al, and that's what he does. He's that physical presence out there that they need.
1: That
0: you know,
1: is
0: it's just
1: great.
0: Very basic Herbie, but he's a name. Al Michaels is a name.
1: Al Michaels carries it, yeah.
0: Yeah, and Herbie's a name. Right, so you get two names.
1: Well, we are off
0: and running. And Amazon doesn't let him bring his dog. I wonder what he do. Hey, where's the chicks?
2: Where's the chicks, man?
0: Where's the chicks?
1: That's his ESPN Saturday shtick.
0: Yeah, so we'll have to talk a little bit later on about the Blue Jackets and all fun. And maybe we have to play that clip, Big Rick, on Greg today in honor of the Blue Jackets. We can kind of get into it. That Connor Garland, what he listens to pump himself up.
2: Oh, okay.
0: He was in studio with Big Rick, Jerry. One of your least favorite bands.
1: Oh, really?
0: Oh, you make fun of this individual a lot.
1: Nice.
2: Sting. Yeah.
0: Well, not...
1: Not that
0: Sting, Sting's heavy metal compared to this guy.
1: All right. Well, then we got to hear it now.
0: Yeah. But I also make fun of him, but not like Jerry. There's certain people Jerry doesn't like, I don't like. I don't like this guy, but Jerry really dislikes him.
1: You've got me.
0: Connor Garland could be a future guest, man.
1: So Connor Garland is who?
0: We got him last year for a second-round pick.
1: He was here last year?
0: Yep.
1: Because I had never heard that name before.
0: Yep, we got him in the beginning of the season. 5'10", spark plug guy, energy guy. good player, decent player. Get you 50 points a year.
1: Real nice guy.
0: Yeah, super nice guy.
1: Yeah, I saw just a piece of Rick's interview, but I didn't hear the meaty part.
0: You know who he looks like? Pat Monahan when he was young.
1: Of Train?
0: Yes, when he was young, not now. Go okay, back 30 yeah. years when he okay, looks like Pat Monahan.
1: All right.
0: Yeah, he gets you like 40 points a season.
1: Okay.
0: Yeah, he's a decent guy. And he listens to rock. And not heavy, not the hard stuff. Listens to our rock. Like classic rock.
2: Hmm.
0: Big into that.
1: Because Gabranson, he's a Radiohead guy, right?
2: No, he likes Nickelback.
0: No, we did a Nickelback thing.
1: Who's the big Canadian band that had their farewell?
0: Tragically Hip.
1: Tragically Hip. Yeah. That's what I'm thinking.
0: No, we did a thing with Gabranson. There was a new Nickelback song, and we let him decide Nickelback or Nickel Suck. And he even agreed Nickel Suck.
2: That song. Yeah, the song, the new single's like Pretty Sits to Pee.
0: Yeah, it is.
1: Right.
0: Yeah. And
2: when,
0: next time,
2: when our Sunny 95 PD down there defends it and says,
0: "Yeah,
1: you know it's a,
2: it's a weenie song."
1: Well, good, they can have it.
0: And then we're gonna do a bit next time he's in. We're gonna take a cover band live and the real band live and see if he can guess who it is because voices change.
1: Interesting.
0: Yeah, because he was interested in Journey, their lead singers of how they. We talked about that a little bit.
1: Okay.
0: Yeah,
1: he didn't know the Arnell story and how that all unfolded.
0: He was curious about it. He knew it was like a YouTube thing.
1: Right,
0: he was curious about it. So we talked about that. So busy show today, and we got something special for you. So don't go anywhere, and we'll tell you about it next.
3: Torg and Elliot.
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1: So, a very special treat for everyone listening. Now, error on our part, Michael Evans retired, and his last report was Wednesday.
2: And it wasn't a shocker, and we kind of teased it the last few weeks.
1: Well, he came on. He came on and said, hey, I'm wrapping it up.
2: Right.
1: So we had said goodbye at 8:20, and then we didn't play it at 6:20, so the people listening at 6:20 can say goodbye.
2: Where's my Michael Evans?
1: Yeah, so we'll do it today. In a few minutes, we'll give you the final Michael Evans, and then wrap it up, because I had a lot of people say, hey, what about us? And you're correct.
2: Yeah, my phone, what was his final day? It was Wednesday, 8:20.
1: Yep.
2: And, boy, my phone blew up after that. Where's Mike? What did you guys do?
1: We didn't do anything.
2: Was he mad? No, he's 80.
1: Yeah,
2: he probably is mad. I don't know, but no, he had a good run.
1: I talked to him at length for probably about an hour when last month when he knew he was going to wrap it up. And he goes, man, I just, 79, I want to go to Hawaii again. I want to visit my kids again. His kids live in different spots in the country.
2: Yeah, they do.
1: So he's just like, I just want to, he goes, it's a good time to just wrap. He was only doing, we were one of the only markets when he decided not to go live every day. He cut it in half. Then over the years, we were one of four stations.
2: At one point, he was up over 30.
1: Yes.
2: He was really busting his ass then. And those were all live reports.
1: Yep. And he only kept his favorite stations.
2: Yes.
1: And us. Yeah. Just said, I'm just time. 79.
2: Right. I always loved, enjoyed my time with Michael Evans. And although you were more a Darryl Evans kind of guy.
1: Well, yes, Darryl Evans.
2: Former Major League Baseball slugger.
1: Former Detroit Tiger.
2: He was a Tiger for a while.
1: Yeah, and Chris Evans, too. Don't forget Chris Evans. Yes. Brandon Lang's going to come on today at 7 o'clock. He is 12-6 this season.
2: Jack Black, Bob Evans.
1: Yes. Brandon Ling is undefeated in the NFL today, this year. Zach Bourne with your big game break talking Buckeyes. And we got our four packs, so listen to Giuseppe. I hired a real Italian for our four packs of the Italian Fest.
3: I'll just play it right now.
1: All right, play it right now.
4: Mamma mia, give me some bascheri. If you want to win a four-pack to the Italian Festival, text the word FOOD, F-O-O-D, to a 614-821-9696.
2: At first, when I heard that, I thought, is that Dave, man? At the beginning, he's kind of got that
1: Giuseppe.
4: Mamma mia.
2: Yeah, right, right.
3: That's Giuseppe. The best use of AI I've ever used in my entire career. Let's just
1: put it
3: that
1: real.
3: Way. Can you believe it?
1: We didn't buy a real Italian. Wow, that was really good.
2: Wow, yeah.
1: Wow. Fooled me.
3: A bascheri. That's how you pronounce it, right?
1: All right, well, here you go.
2: Man.
1: Here is the final Michael Evans for you, everyone. And we apologize we didn't play it yesterday, but you got it today.
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1: I don't even know life without Michael Evans, and it's going to start tomorrow. They say I don't have a heart. I have a big heart, and I am going to miss this man. And this is going to be sad. Michael Evans with his last report. Hi, Mike.
2: Hello, Mike.
5: Hey, guys. How you doing? And, yeah, it's sad. It is really sad. I mean, I've been getting emails from our listeners, and I think I love them more than they love me, but there's so much love being poured out. But you know what? I mean, you think about it. I mean, O.J. Simpson, we were together for O.J. Simpson for the John Bonnet Ramsey case. We covered 12 or 14 World Series. I was at Super Bowls, and we talked about the Super Bowls and interviewed players. I covered five inaugurations since we've been together.
2: Right.
5: 9/11, JFK Jr.'s death, Timothy McVeigh's execution in Indiana, interviews from Tiny Tim to Kirk Douglas. I mean, we've been through a lot together.
2: And Mike, I recall your first day, and I can say it unequivocally, 34 years, and it was always stellar.
5: off.
2: Always. And all that time you garnered up, it was like a boulder going downhill, and more people got on board, and more people. And, yeah, we are just going to miss you so much.
5: Well, I'll tell you what, it's going to be hard for me not to say give it up.
3: Yeah.
5: I'm going to miss you guys, but you know what? I still love the Buckeyes, and I'll be watching, and anytime anything really, really big happens, I'm going to give you a call and let you know if I have an inside scoop. So don't think that, you know, you may hear from me once in a while when something is worthy of me calling, and I know something's going on that other people may not know.
1: Beautiful,
2: yeah,
1: man.
2: My good luck to you. Enjoy your retirement, finally, officially.
5: Yeah, you know what? I'm just getting ready. I'm on my way to play golf right now. So my final words, let me just say, I love you. God bless all of you. Aloha, hui hau, mahalo, nui loa, ke ala kakua, and bye-bye.
1: Love you, Mike.
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1: Hold tight to Oregonelli. We'll be right back right after The Rock.

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1: Are you doing news and traffic, Greg?
2: Greg, what?
0: They couldn't find anybody else.
2: You're like a Swiss Army knife.
1: Yes.
0: I do it all.
2: You kind of do.
0: Do it all very poorly, just like a Swiss Army knife.
2: Well, yeah.
0: You ever try,
2: that's
0: like,
2: the problem when you're
0: productive?
2: Spread too thin. Yeah. You don't do anything well. You just do a lot of things okay. And okay with the news is fine for this show.
0: Yeah, you're right.
1: Yeah.
0: No offense, Christy, but we really don't need a great news director.
2: You're a hell of a producer.
1: Yes.
0: There we go. Thanks, buddy.
1: And a gay icon.
0: Well, that's true.
1: Yes.
0: You know, what do you, you know, I mean, come on.
2: You're up there with Barry Manilow and Cher.
0: And Nina West.
2: And Nina West.
0: From your Sears Heating and Cooling Weather Center, they're not plumbers, they're not electricians. 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
1: Uh-oh.
0: But don't worry, it will be clear tonight for the Friday night football games.
2: You know how anal I am on my lawn, Torg?
1: Back to Greg again.
0: Uh-oh.
2: No.
0: Somebody said anal?
2: I hadn't cut my lawn in the longest ever since I've been in this house.
1: What, 3 days?
2: It was like 3 weeks.
1: No way.
2: Yeah, it was. And with all the rain we had a couple weeks ago.
1: You start shaking
2: and everything.
1: Stuff?
2: Yeah, yesterday I... No.
1: Okay.
2: I've just been out of town and a lot going on, and it wasn't a priority. And then yesterday I saw that forecast, Greg.
0: Yep.
2: It's going to rain all day today, right?
0: Yep. 99%.
2: So I knocked it out.
0: That a boy.
2: And
1: nice.
2: It was about three times the work, too.
1: Nice.
2: Yeah, it was a mess.
0: You have to bag it at that
2: it
0: point?
2: It was a mess. I had to rake spots or blow spots anyways.
0: Yeah.
2: Now we're back to Greg.
0: Blowing
2: spots.
0: Spots is his name. I
2: didn't
0: give him that name.
2: Well, his nickname. Yeah. But, Spots. Greg wants to see you.
0: Beautiful weekend, though. Sunny, cool. Saturday and Sunday. Sun high in the upper 60s and 70s. Uncle Mikey. Mikey DeWine approved the 90-day tax holiday on gas prices. Almost 40 cents a gallon. This is going to start up Sunday, and if you look at your calendar, boys, 90 days will take us through Christmas.
1: Oh, thank you, First Energy, Mike.
2: Wow.
1: You know what it was? It was my flirtatious encounter with Fran.
0: I think that put him over the edge.
1: And I think she went there and kind of...
2: I saw that video, Torgs. A lot of people did, apparently.
1: Yes.
0: She, like, showed her ankles a little bit to you.
1: Yeah.
0: Hey,
1: Mike. And that wave, that wasn't just a wave.
0: Mm-mm.
1: It was
2: one of those. Full, yes.
1: Yeah.
2: Yes.
1: That's her. That back in 1920, that was, hey, what you doing? How are you doing?
0: You and Mike would have had to fight, duke it out at noon.
1: Mike would be like this.
0: The OK Corral.
1: Yeah, Mike would be like
0: the Notre Dame.
2: Little Mike.
0: Boxing guy.
2: Little Mike would have to swing up to hit Torg in the nuts. He little.
1: Yeah.
0: He's a little guy. huge sports night and weekend. CBJ, we got some clips of it coming up here in the Hot 5. Beating the... weren't they in the...
1: Buffalo Sabres,
0: They were in the playoffs last year.
3: Am I the only one getting a boner right now?
0: They beat them up 6-3 last night. Browns over the Steelers 27-24.
1: We should get our buddy Nick Wilson on early, maybe Monday or something, on these whether the Browns are for real or not.
0: Okay. Well, we are going to talk to Merck on Monday because...
1: Oh, that's right. Yeah.
0: Guardian
2: Sox, hold Nick.
0: Guardian Sox start Saturday at 1 p.m. in Cleveland. OSU travels to Iowa, number 14, Iowa, 3:30 tomorrow. Bengals and Jags, Sunday, 1 p.m. There you go.
1: Nice.
0: That's everything you need to know ever in the entire history of the world.
1: Thank you, Greg.
2: Thank you, Greg.
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7: Years, Sherrod Brown voted how he was told. 1975 to today, different presidents, different issues, but Sherrod Brown's vote never changed. 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Sherrod Brown voted with Biden, 97%. Schumer, 95%. Bernie Sanders, 92. That was the Democrat Party he joined 50 years ago. But times have changed. 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SLF PAC is responsible for the content of this ad.
4: Hold tight. Torg and Elliott return right after The Rock.

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1: Here are your Hot 5 cuts on this Friday. Opening night, CBJ hosting the Buffalo Sabres. They win 6-3. The night belonged to new Blue Jacket Matthew Nyes with 2 goals and an assist.
2: Walks across the line. Coyle has it for Nyes. He scores! Matthew Nyes! It is CBJ debut. He's made it 2-1.
3: Well, Matthew, no one has had a better Blue Jackets debut in the history of this franchise. 2 goals. What do you think of Columbus, Ohio, now that you've been here since Monday and here it is Thursday?
4: I'm absolutely loving it. It's some of the best fans, and yeah, it's been incredible. These guys are awesome.
3: How about your teammates? You talk about the embrace, being a part of that. How was that tonight, and how's it been the past couple of days?
4: Yeah, it's a damn fun locker room to be in, so just excited to be here and then keep working with these guys.
3: What was it like for you tonight to get on that ice? What were the emotions that were going through your mind?
4: Yeah, I was a little nervous. I think I fell in warm-ups, so I had the jitters, but yeah, it was nice to get one off on my back, and it was just a really fun night.
3: And talk about some of your teammates now here. You get to see these guys up close. You see these fans up close. You've seen it from afar. What's your impression of this entire organization?
4: It's unbelievable. This place is unbelievable.
3: Thanks for your time. Congratulations. Have fun.
5: Said all the right things.
1: Yeah, so when he got here Tuesday, he immediately, the Blue Jackets had him go to a season ticket holders event.
6: Oh, God.
1: So you get into Columbus in the morning and then, hey, we need you to go to this event.
5: Yeah,
1: right away.
5: Right.
1: Yeah, really good night for the Jackets. Well, I mean, there's clean up a few things in your zone with turnovers.
5: He made Blue Jacket history in his first game. That'll get his jersey retired.
1: Yeah.
6: Doesn't take much.
5: Here in Columbus, that's my point, man. All right, Billy Corgan, speaking of Columbus, spotted around town this week. Various record stores, they were at the Shot on Wednesday night. Well, last weekend, I was out of town, I missed it, but apparently country superstar Dierks Bentley.
1: Who?
5: He was in town for his son's hockey tournament. He dropped into that new country bar called Bristol Republic over in Dublin's Bridge Park.

0: he a big star?
1: Dirk Bentley, yeah.
0: Where'd he play
1: at? Yeah, pretty much. He didn't. He was in town for his kids' hockey tournament.
0: Oh, okay. So would he play, like, nationwide?
1: Yeah. He may have played it before. I don't know. Hmm. No, he usually has a decent act in front of him, you know, or a duo. I mean, he's not even as big as, like, Blake Shelton.
0: And what's his name?
1: Dirks Bentley.
2: Spelled Dirks.
1: Dirks. D-I-E-R-K.
0: Dirks. Yeah, I like Dirk Nowitzki. That's Dirks my...
1: Bentley.
0: Yeah.
2: Bentley. I want to know, since when is there a bar in Bridge Park that has, like, a stage?
1: It opened 2 months ago.
2: Yeah.
1: That's brand new, this country
2: bar.
1: That's
2: cool.
1: Supposed to be a great spot, and all they do is cover bands.
2: That's
1: these
2: awesome.
1: Really good, like, national country cover bands.
2: Huh.
1: So when he hopped up there, well, of course they knew his
2: the song.
1: Stuff. Yeah, right.
0: He's no Dixon Dallas, right. I'll tell
2: of course
0: you that. Cut number three this Christmas season. Are you ready for it? Arnold Schwarzenegger and Meathead Alan Ritchson. It comes out December 2nd, The Man with the Bag.
3: Do I know you?
4: Chris Kindle, Rhinos Man, Christmas Man. That's what the dogs call me.
3: This Christmas,
4: my bag was stolen by a very naughty elf.
3: The world will know him as...
4: I'm Santa Claus.
3: Everybody's waiting for the man with the bag. The Man with the Bag.
4: I'm back.
2: No
1: thanks.
2: Hard pass.
1: We're back. I'm out.
0: Alan Ritchson is box office poison.
1: Agreed.
0: 100%.
1: Agreed.
0: He was promoting his last movie, and he spent all his time talking politics, and it bombed.
1: And even politics aside, he had that issue where he beat up a cop, or there was
0: his neighbor.
1: His neighbor, yeah.
0: Yeah.
2: I'm okay with Jingle All the Way from the 90s.
0: Yes.
2: Arnold and Sinbad. I'll take
1: Sinbad over Alan Ritchson.
0: Yeah.
1: Here's the story went. Alan Ritchson.
0: Yeah.
1: Here's the story went viral yesterday for clip number 4. The guy's name is Michael Gosling. He was adopted as a

0: appreciate you giving me a shot in this world, and you've always been heroes in my story.
1: You know, the real rock stars in this story for us are his adopted parents, yeah. Who, you know, really gave Michael everything a child needs, you know, in terms of love and security.
2: And when they first met in person,
0: and he just put his arms out and just gave me a big old bear hug and told me he loved me, and I told him the same.
1: It was a wonderful, wonderful experience to see Michael and me to get to meet my son, you know, after all these years, you know, thinking about him.
2: Oh, and Michael has kids, which makes the other Michael a grandpa.
1: Yeah, that was, that's still sinking into me, you know. I mean, it's what a gift, you know.
3: So, Michael McDonald was 14.
4: Yeah.
5: Lucky him.
3: 14 when we, and then he says, I wasn't able to support what you think.
4: Yeah.
3: You can put a car seat on the handlebars of your Schwinn.
4: On your skateboard?
3: He's got a paper route.
4: So, oh my that's God. The age my of kid, my son,
5: yeah,
4: Jay.
5: Yeah, your kid's 14, my kid's 13.
3: Oh, changing the diaper every day. Can't go to school. Gotta go to work. Michael McDonald. So now they're going to have a relationship, it sounds like. And the guy looks just like Michael McDonald looked at that at 40 or whatever.
4: I'd actually rather listen to the kids sing.
3: You wonder if the kid's going to get involved now.
4: Here's the spin.
5: Anytime we can hear Jerry do his Michael McDonald impression, it's going to be a good day.
4: Worth the price of admission,
5: it's
4: right?
5: It's going to be great.
4: Yeah.
3: Leno. Ay, ay, ay.
4: Oh, man. That's good.
3: I love it.
4: Cut number five. Sylvester Stallone has a new book out doing the media rounds. I did not know this.
6: You auditioned for The Godfather?
7: Yeah, I did.
6: And what happened?
7: No, don't say that because I auditioned for an extra in The Godfather and like a guy that would stand behind the cake. And they go, I don't know if you're Italian enough. I went, the irony is, so maybe 30 years later, that casting person I hired as an agent.
5: Twist of fate.
4: Did you hear the Stallone Richard Gere story?
3: Do I want to?
4: Well, yeah, so they did a movie in like 74 and they were ad-libbing a scene. So he does a scene with, and I forgot, a big actor, right?
3: Okay.
4: So he does the scene with the big actor where they're grabbing each other and the director says just ad-lib and he said it went great. So then he did it with Richard Gere and it was awkward and horrible and they had issues. So a rainstorm comes and Stallone jumps in a car, you know, on set. And then Gere jumps in the same car and he's got greasy chicken. He's spilling it all over. And they already had a bat. And Stallone, like, writes in the book, I really wanted to kick his ass. Like,
3: for real.
4: For real. Like, you're bringing in, you're dripping all over me, your chicken. I just wanted to kick his ass. It's a good story. Yeah. I'm not saying the whole thing, but...
3: And Stallone and Gere getting a bite? I'm going with Sly.
4: Gere,
3: he's pretty soft.
4: That's
5: OSU versus Kent State right
4: there. Yes, it is.
3: Right.
4: That's your hot five. Brandon Lang and his picks. Top of the hour.
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2: Brandon Lang this season has been on fire in this show. 4-3 last week, 12-6 overall, and here's a fact. 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
3: Yes, and at BrandonLang.com in the NFL, we are now 8-1 for the season. It has been an absolute dream start, and this from a guy that last year in the NFL, I started 0-8 and ended up going 28-16 the rest of the way for a winning season. So a complete reversal from last year, knock on wood. After your show, we came back with the Jags as the best bet at BrandonLang.com on Sunday, Bears Monday night outright. So let's go, boys. Let's keep this little freight train, money train running.
2: Hey, are you as a handicapper, are you finding it easier to bet on NFL since you have the nil and transfer portal and players leaving? Is it easier to handicap the NFL now?
3: Yes. Yes. Because last year in college, from the very beginning, I was on fire and had one of my biggest college years ever. And this year I'm kind of, you know, yeah, it was a winning September. On the website, I'm happy about that, courtesy the 8-1 in the NFL. But college, I'm kind of stuck in the mud a little bit. And, you know, it has. The transfer portal and teams and you know, chemistry, it's been a little tough. But I'm not worried about it. I'll heat up there. I always have. But the NFL has just been incredible. But I got some college stuff I like this week.
2: Well, what about this one? I think this spread is too big. OSU on the road against Iowa, minus 14.5 for the Buckeyes.
3: Let me tell you something. I really don't. What scares me about this, if you're an Iowa fan and you want to take the points, is they let two receivers for Michigan get combined 230-something yards receiving. And it was only Michigan's inability to not pull away and put them away when they had multiple opportunities.
4: Right.
3: And Ohio State has blown this team out the last 2 years. I think 2 years ago I had Iowa at home and really thought that they were going to get it done, and they don't match up. They don't match up with Ohio State. Every time Ohio State got in the red zone last week, there's nothing you could do to stop them. And so for me, if I played the game, not a game I like, not a game I'll touch, but until Iowa shows me they can match up with Ohio State, I don't think you can go against the Buckeyes in this spot.
2: Hey, Brandon, let me ask you about this one, because I got a text. You know, I'm on a text chain with a bunch of people. We talk about, you know, gambling and who you got. And I got this text like, hey, what do you think of Minnesota at Washington? I said, I wouldn't touch it. Minnesota doesn't win big games. And lo and behold, B.J. Fleck wins. He's rubbing blood on his face. But they historically don't do well against Michigan. Michigan minus 5.5 against Minnesota. Can P.J. Fleck do it 2 weeks in a row?
3: I knew you were going to ask me about this game. And I looked at it. And with Minnesota, the way they got drilled by Mississippi State at home, so much for rowing that boat, P.J. Nice win last week, going out west, getting it done. But I'm sorry. I think Michigan, they're begging you. This line was 7.5, went down to 5.5. So you have Minnesota money based on the letdown situation for Minnesota and their failure at home already this year against Mississippi State and Michigan coming off the way they've lost. For me, no value. Stay away from it. Both teams emotionally spent in different ways. That's a stay away from game.
2: Okay, what about the other way? Michigan State kind of started the season with Pat Fitzgerald strong, and Wisconsin with a big win over Penn State. They're at home minus 10 against Sparty.
3: Yeah, I think this is a field goal game. I think Michigan State's the right side. I think Pat Fitzgerald's familiar with the scheme. They did play good defense. They played Notre Dame tougher than the final score would lead you to believe. I would lean towards taking Michigan State plus the double digits.
2: All right, so what do you like?
3: Mississippi and Florida will fly over. North Carolina and Notre Dame, a defensive battle, under 47. I think Vandy plus 25.5, 10-2 against the spread, their last 12 on the road against the spread in SEC play. And last but not least, I think Auburn plus 7.5 over Tennessee in a letdown situation for the Vols. Like Auburn can score.
2: Nice.
3: So that's what I got.
2: All right. The Browns played last night, and you've been very good on the Browns this season. But you've mentioned Jacksonville, and they travel to Cincinnati. Cincinnati's minus 2.5. Why do I got a feeling Jacksonville's going to win?
3: I'm going to take the Jags up to plus 3, spin the 25 cents. They're 10-2 against the spread, their last 12 games overall. Only two non-covers with a Buffalo playoff game that they let it get away. And then in Denver, when they were up 13-6, and Lawrence threw that pick with 3 minutes to go in the third quarter at midfield and let Denver back in the game. This team is legit, they're real, and I just think getting them plus 3 is the way to go. I like Jacksonville.
2: Hey, you know, I look at the Patriots struggling. They're at the Bills. Bills minus 6.5. Is this one of those trap games where they're begging you to take Buffalo?
3: Trap game or no trap game, I'll continue to go against New England. I'll just go against them. Jags were my best bet last week. Drake's May got problems. I know they played well in there. They're injured. They're banged up. I will continue to ride Buffalo. Despite 5 turnovers last week, they covered the number against the Chargers.
2: Wow.
3: That's how bad the Chargers are. So I will continue to ride Buffalo and continue to go against New England.
2: You know, in a battle of two bad teams, and I mentioned it to begin with, the Buccaneers haven't covered a spread in forever. Packers minus 3.5 against a Bakerless Buccaneers, but maybe they play better because Baker has been awful this season.
3: No, by the half point, lay 3 with Green Bay. There's a trend out there so far this year, teams that lost by 20 points or more the next week are 7-1 against the spread. So you have Philly in that spot, Green Bay in that spot, and shoot, I had the other one. But the three teams that lost by 20-plus points last week. Oh, Patriots. So you got the Patriots, Eagles, and the Packers. All three lost by 20 points or more. That trend, 7-1 against the spread, they bounce back and cover the number. So I'm going to ride Green Bay and go against the 0-12 against the spread, Tampa Bay Buccaneers.
2: Okay, anything else we're missing, Brandon?
3: Bears minus 2.5 against the Jets. Had a Monday night. I buy it down to 2.5. I like what I saw with Case Keenum. I like the Bears. I like the system. Jets are banged up. Don't trust Aaron Glenn. Houston's done. They're done. Taking Dallas. Buy a half point. Get 3.5 Cowboys. Take care of business. Make Houston 0-4. Oh, boy.
2: Yeah. And I want everyone to know you can go to BrandonLang.com. He's crushing it in the NFL. Brandon Lang, thanks so much. We'll
1: thanks,
2: do it next
1: me.
2: Week.
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1: Punchline news. 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
2: Am I the only one getting a boner right now?
1: Is it time?
3: Yeah!
1: Well, let's do it then. We begin. Did you guys know today, October the 2nd, is Name Your Car Day?
3: Really? Oh.
1: I named mine Madonna. Mostly fiberglass and lots of mileage.
3: Yes. Oh, everybody's out of ride.
2: That was strangely arousing.
1: Officials say used GLP-1 injector pens are now injuring sanitation workers.
3: Oh, no.
1: Yeah, but on the bright side, they've never looked better. Those garbage guys are spelt.
3: Yeah.
1: Texas man returned $128,000 on top of an ATM machine.
3: Huh.
1: Now, before this story, you know, restores your faith in humanity, Tor, keep in mind, he found $250,000. just took what he needed.
2: Pretty good.
1: 100-pound pet tortoise escaped a house in Colorado.
3: Really?
1: They say it was found a year later, the end of the driveway. Don't know if you saw this story earlier in the week. A co-pilot stabbed the captain on a Fly Dubai flight to Israel.
3: I saw that.
2: Wow.
3: Yeah.
1: Kind of nice to know, Torg, the legacy of Spirit Air still lives on.
3: Oh, boy.
1: Showbiz, Charlie Sheen will star in a new sitcom with his father, Martin Sheen.
3: Really?
1: His brother, Emilio Estevez, will also be on set.
3: Oh.
1: Yeah, working the craft services table.
2: He can't find work.
1: Sean Diddy Combs reportedly is paying an inmate to give him massages in prison. Yeah, isn't that what got him in trouble in the first place?
4: Yes. Excuse me, it's ma'am. It is ma'am.
2: Sean.
1: Marvel and Star Wars will cross over in a comic book. The plot will be about how Iron Man thinks C-3PO is his gay brother.
2: He's a little gay, isn't he?
3: Yeah,
1: he is. C-3PO,
3: yeah.
1: He's a little finicky.
3: He's like the clean guy in The Odd Couple.
2: Yeah.
3: He's
2: fastidious.
1: Felix.
3: Yeah.
1: Scientists have discovered radio waves coming from a planet 63 light years away from Earth.
3: Really?
1: Now, they haven't fully deciphered the message yet, but it has something to do with caller number 9 and Billy Idol.
3: Yeah.
1: Have you heard about this gal down in Have you heard about this gal down in Florida, Autumn Kelso?
3: I have not.
1: No. She is the world's shortest female firefighter.
3: Really?
1: She's 4'8". Says here, I don't know if it's true, she only responds to fires at Lego houses.
5: We ain't gonna be in no fire, not today.
1: They asked her if she can handle all those big hoses down at the fire hall, and she replied, let's not get personal, okay?
6: Maybe I do have a penis.
1: Big hoses.
3: I get it.
1: If you guys had to guess the best-smelling city in the country, what would you take?
3: Just
1: take
3: man, maybe like Santa Barbara.
2: Yeah.
1: No, Miami. This is weird. Boston has been named the best-smelling city in the country. The worst? Taint, North Dakota.
3: Nobody wants to live there.
1: No. I don't know if I want to. It was a big story this week. Former American Idol contestant Caleb Flynn was found guilty of murdering his wife.
3: Oh, no.
1: Now, although he does face life in prison, Flynn still thinks the harshest judge he's ever faced is Simon Cowell.
3: Yes.
1: Too easy. That one was easy. Not funny. Torg, for you and you, Greg, there's Goodwill. I saw your video on the Goodwill outlet.
6: Yeah, yeah.
1: Pretty cool. Well, Goodwill has also opened a record store, Greg.
6: Cool. Oh, really?
1: Yeah, but since the only thing people donate to Goodwill is unwanted garbage, it's just row after row of Creed and Nickelback. Creed and more Nickelback.
6: More Creed and yes.
4: Because Canadians are nicest people in the world.
1: Rod Stewart announced his final tour, and I think we can all agree it's time.
2: Yeah, come on.
1: Yeah. I mean, whenever now Bring he sings, up. You know, Do You Think I'm Sexy? The audience says, no!
2: No!
1: A dolphin in Australia chases fish. Listen to this. This is a weird little science tidbit.
6: Yeah.
1: A nugget. A dolphin in Australia chases fish until they puke and then he eats it.
6: Oh.
1: In other words, a dolphin in Australia figured out the recipe for Subway tuna.
2: Oh. Fish puke.
1: And finally.
6: Yay!
2: Yes, thank you.
1: No, please. You suck it. People are trying to quit. All right, and finally, right. Boom! Oh, people are trying to quit vapes by taking up cigarettes.
6: Really?
1: That's like trying to stop masturbating by sleeping with prostitutes. Kinda.
2: Kinda.
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0: 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Torg and Elliot return right after The Rock.

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1: No.
2: Dark.
0: Can't tell.
2: Cloudy.
0: It's going to clear up in time for Friday night football, though, tonight, boys. High in the lower 70s. Beautiful and sunny this weekend. Saturday, high in the upper 60s. Sunday, high in the lower 70s. Sports, CBJ steamrolls Buffalo Sabres in the home opener, the season opener last night, 6-3.
1: Yeah!
0: We've got some audio coming up later in the Hot 5, but yeah.
2: Good.
0: Huge way to start the season there.
2: It would be a great way to spend the winter with a really great season.
1: Yeah, it would.
2: Out of the blue. It would be the story in the league.
1: Yeah, it would be.
2: Don't you think? And we're long overdue for it.
1: Oh, 25 years overdue.
2: Yeah.
0: 25 years, yeah. Browns over the Steelers, 27-24 on Thursday night football. Guardians kick off their playoff run versus the White Sox Saturday, 1 p.m. up in Cleveland.
1: Do you remember last time that the Guardians/Indians faced the White Sox in the playoffs? Do you remember? Your Wild Thing Vaughn came to the mound and Jack Parkman was at the plate. Do you remember that? Yeah, that was a big moment in Indians history.
2: That was
1: Jack Parkman. Former Indians, they traded him to the White Sox. Yeah, it was a big deal.
0: It was a big deal. Huge. Yep. In real life, Ohio State travels.
1: That wasn't real?
2: Well,
1: Randy Quaid wasn't in the outfield.
0: You know. OSU travels to number 14, Iowa.
2: Movie. Underrated.
0: Way better than the second one.
1: That was the second one.
0: Excuse me. You're right. Way better than the first one, as we learned it. 3:30 tomorrow. Bengals, Jaguars, Sunday, 1 p.m. It is October 2nd, which means it's my favorite time of the year, spooky season.
1: Oh, yeah.
0: You can celebrate all over Ohio. The Ohio State House hosting its annual After Dark Haunted Tours. Friday and Saturdays in October for $16 a pop.
2: Are you going to be able to wear your Halloween shirt I got you? Because I wasn't thinking. You got kids. You can't wear that around.
0: It's all right.
2: The house.
0: I'll just wear it when they're not around.
2: Halloween.
0: Halloween.
2: Yeah.
0: I'll wear it and we'll do a video and we can put it on social media so everybody can see the picture.
2: Oh, that's right. That's why I got it.
0: Just for the video.
1: Yeah, just for a video.
2: That's a $35
0: the back
2: video.
0: It is a skull bong that says Halloween. I think my kids might like it.
1: Yeah. Last meals in Columbus were like $100 videos.
0: Yeah. Also, All Hallows Eve returns to the newly renovated Ohio Village. That's the that Ohio History Center down there by the fairgrounds, the 17th and the 14th. Bonfire retelling of the legend of Sleepy Hollow. A lot of fun things throughout Central Ohio. 4-year spooky month. And that's literally every single thing going on in this.
1: There's nothing more?
0: There's nothing else.
1: Okay.
2: You know, that's the nickname my wife has for
1: your penis.
2: Yeah.
0: What's that?
2: Sleepy Hollow.
1: Yeah.
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1: Let's talk to the captain, man. A big one on the road for the Buckeyes against Iowa. Zach, did you ever play on the road against Iowa when you were with the Buckeyes?
2: I did. Played them once. Back when I was playing, Iowa was big time, man. I remember my freshman and sophomore year, we played them for the Big Ten Championship game both years. My freshman year, it went into overtime. Devin Barkley kicked a field goal. We made it. We got our bid to the Rose Bowl. And then my sophomore year, we went there and played them at night in Iowa City, man. It's a tough place to play, but it was fun. Terrell Pryor converted like a 4th and 15 by scrambling and getting it. Man, the fans are on top of you. The pink locker room is real. It's a really, really

0: really, really cool place.
1: Was that the Ricky Stanzi years?
0: It was. Yep. Ricky Stanzi was the, and then the linebacker was Eads, and I'm drawing a blank on the other guy's name. They had a killer defense. Claiborne was the defensive lineman who was really good. They had some studs.
1: I always watch those games, Zach, and I see the sick little kid looking out the window, and they make me feel bad for being a Buckeye fan.
0: I know. They pink locker room, and then they've got these kids waving to you at the end of the first quarter. I mean, once they did that, every away team's got no chance.
2: Now, Torque thinks 14.5 is too much, and I just looked. I didn't even know Iowa's 14 this week.
0: Yeah, it's 14. I mean, here's the one thing. I know in the beginning of the – well, it started at 14.5. Iowa went to 13.5 earlier in the week, and that's when I would have loved to jump on the Buckeyes. Didn't, thinking that the line would keep on coming down. Now it's back up to 14.5. Yeah, I mean, that's technically a three-score game in the grand scheme of things you're looking at. On the road, man, it's tough. Here's the one thing about Iowa. They're going to try and control the football against Ohio State. And after last week's rushing attack that Illinois had against Ohio State's defense, I wouldn't say that's a bad plan either of Iowa. You know, they're going to try and limit the possessions of Ohio State's offense. Obviously, Iowa's always been known for their defense. They have a stingy defense. So, I mean, 14.5, who knows? Come game day, I'm sure I'll be all over the Buckeyes. But for anyone thinking Ohio State's going to go in there and just blow these guys out, I wouldn't be so fast to say that.
1: And so let me ask you this, because Illinois did run all over the Buckeyes, right? And Iowa's got two running backs that they use that are pretty good. But when you look at that tape, is it something that Matt Patricia can fix? Or is it something where you got to bring the linebackers in and help with the run? I mean, you know, is that fixable?
0: It's fixable. It's not a Matt Patricia thing. Guys, I think at the end of the day, it's about as simple as you can get. You need better production and better play out of your defensive line. It's as simple as that. The defensive line was just getting gashed. We saw it in the second half against Texas. They were getting gashed. There was no pressure on the quarterback. It's exactly what Illinois did. It had nothing to do with the linebackers. It's strictly an issue with the way that this defensive line was playing. And so that's what this team needs to figure out. Like, who can play defense tackle? Who can stop the run? Who can take on double teams? Who can hold the gap? Because at the end of the day, if you're not able to hold the line of scrimmage and defensive linemen are able to hold their gap, now linebackers have offensive linemen in their face. They got to play in multiple gaps. Like, you have to be gap sound in order to be a great rush defense.
1: Yeah, and talk about that a little bit as a position group, Zach, just experience playing college football. Because Kenyatta Jackson came out this week and said, we got to be better. It's embarrassing. When you hit low like that and you know you're not performing, do you expect to bounce back?
0: Yeah, you for sure expect to bounce back. Except this is not one of those games that's going to be an easy bounce back, right? You look at Iowa's offensive line, and they're legit. They're one of the best offensive lines in the Big Ten, maybe the country, right? So, yeah, you need a bounce back. Yeah, there's going to be motivation. You just need the defensive line to step up and play better, right? And it's all-encompassing. It's in the run game. It's putting pressure on the quarterback when he drops back to pass. It's kind of, you know, and not to call out a position group directly, but you look at this defense, and that's been the problem through the first four weeks of the season is the way the defensive line's playing.
2: Well, I watched Iowa four quarters last week, and I'll tell you, that is the least sexiest, zero flash for four quarter. They are, it's old school Big Ten, that is for sure. This is in Oregon.
0: It's old school, but that's also what makes it tough nowadays.
2: Yeah, maybe.
0: Successful against them, right? They eat up the clock. They take the play clock all the way down between plays. They, you know, try and take advantage of every opportunity. You know, Iowa returned. Here's the thing. Michigan would have won that game if Iowa didn't return a kickoff for a touchdown. And Iowa's always been great with special teams, right? So that's another facet of this game that you have to look for. They're stress you from a special team standpoint.
1: You know, Zach, no one could stop Jeremiah Smith, and Iowa's secondary was awful last week. Still a top 10 defense, but that secondary was horrible. I'll ask you for a bold prediction at the end of the interview, but my bold prediction is Jeremiah Smith gets over 200.

0: yards.
1: He has to. The way this offense is built this year and the way Jeremiah Smith is playing, he has to.
0: And defense, but that secondary was horrible. I'll ask you for a bold prediction at the end of the interview.

0: pass, he would have been the guy.
1: Yeah, if he could pass, he just couldn't pass. He looked like you throwing a football, Torg.
0: Wow. Have you seen me? In my early 50s, I got to throw 30 passes just to get warmed up. It's real.
1: Yeah, well, that was Terrell, too.
0: Yeah. Hey, you know what? I want to point this out because you know Ryan Day very well. This is what I love about this program. You got a backup quarterback that has come out of nowhere, really, not a highly regarded guy, and the five-star guy is now third string. And then Legend Bay, another top guy, Ryan Day came out this week and said, we're going to see if he does the right things, he'll play. You got to do things the Buckeye way, and there's a lot of programs in college football that feel they must play the five-star. They must give the high-dollar guy playing time to justify it. At Ohio State, and I give him credit, you have to do it the right way or you don't play, and they stand by it, and it doesn't matter who you are.
1: I think if you look across college football, there's only two programs who do it that way. And in my opinion, you look at the last 20 years, they're the most successful programs in all of college football, and that's Ohio State and Georgia. Kirby Smart is the same exact way, where there's an accountability aspect. You have to do it a certain way in order to earn your playing time, and that's what Ryan does. And I know some fans absolutely hate it. The fringe out there that goes off about why these guys aren't playing, Legend Bay should be on the field, so, you know, this person should be on the field. Well, behind closed doors, Ryan Day has expectations of each and every player. And if you are not meeting those expectations and you're not buying into what this Ohio State program's all about, guess what? You're not going to get on the field. So he forces those guys to buy in, forces those guys to be a part of something bigger than themselves, especially now in the day of NIL. Everyone's worried about their paycheck. He forces those guys to be like, hey, listen, no, the team's more important. The locker room's more important. Us winning games is more important. And so by holding that standard and having that accountability, it sends a message to the rest of the team. And I can guarantee you, this has nothing against, you know, Legend Bay or Tavian St. Clair or any of those guys. They will buy into it sooner than later. And I can almost guarantee you at some point, Legend Bay is going to be on the field. And everyone's going to be like, well, why didn't it happen earlier in the season? It's because he wasn't ready. And Ryan Day will not put guys on the field until they're at a certain standard that he expects.
0: Okay, I said earlier my bold prediction. Give me one bold prediction for this game against Iowa.
1: One bold prediction. My one bold prediction is Julian Sain throws for over 400 yards.
0: 400 yards? I'd say 300 would be a bold prediction.
1: 400.
0: Wow.
1: Torque, tell me, what did he throw against Illinois last week?
0: Yeah.
1: What did he throw for? Was it 370 something, I think?
0: Yeah,
1: at the end of the day, right? 370 something?
0: Yeah.
1: Guess what? I know people are giving Ryan Day such a hard time about saying four quarters. Well, guess what? I don't care if the third stringers are in there. It's a four quarter game. That's how you play a game. So for everyone wanting to, you know, start the BS about Ryan Day four quarters, this, that, the game's four quarters, so you do have to play four quarters, right? But here's my thing from Julian Sain. The two position groups that are holding this team back are the defensive line and the running back room, right? I think Jacoby Jackson has been next level and has exceeded all expectations, and I can see four more carries. But the way Bo Jackson is playing, they're not going to feed him the football, especially going against an Iowa defense the way they are. They are going to throw the football. They are going to get Jeremiah Smith involved. They are going to get McEwen involved. I'm telling you right now, the talk around is how Brock Boyd and Chris Henry Jr. have earned the trust of this coaching staff, and they're going to start playing more. So they are going to turn into a pass first, run second type of team, where we've always seen them want to establish the run first. They're going to rely on Julian and Jeremiah. Just with the way those two are playing, especially last week was probably Julian Sain's best game as an Ohio State quarterback, with the way he was moving in the pocket, he was scrambling, he was making good decisions. They're going to build on that, and they're going to let him sling the football, especially going on the road. They're going to want to put Iowa away early.
0: I love it. Let's talk Monday,
2: good.
0: Zach.
2: Thanks, Zach.
1: Yeah.
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3: Yeah. Ooh. Big night last night. Blue Jackets home opener with a win. Browns with a win. Steelers with a loss, even better. Right?
8: Yeah. Oh, Aaron Rodgers. I don't know.
3: Yeah, I'm with you. Big Rick is sad, the Pittsburgh guy.
8: Yeah, he's from Pittsburgh.
3: Yeah, good to stick it to him, right?
8: I mean, although, just locally, he's been all in on, well, especially the Blue Jackets.
3: Yeah.
9: He's a hockey guy, for sure.
8: Yeah.
3: Well, Blue Jackets win last night 6-3. Here's an interesting cut here. Big Rick in studio with Connor Garland of the Blue Jackets. Jerry, this is just for you.
8: Okay.
10: I hear you're a rock guy. If you had the playlist control in the locker room, what am I hearing from a rock guy?
11: Mostly Stones, some Aerosmith, yeah, Elton John, and then... maybe Rod Stewart.
10: Rod Stewart. Could you imagine walking into the Columbus Blue Jackets locker room and hearing "If You Want My Body" and you think I'm sexy?
11: I think that's probably my favorite of his too. So
8: You're in my heart. You're in my So you heard what? What's the kid's name? Garland.
3: Connor Garland.
8: Connor starts. He knows where he's sitting. Stones. Aerosmith. He was playing to the room.
3: He's a rocker.
8: But then he goes to... Yeah, but he was...

0: easing into Elton John, then Rod.
1: Yeah.
0: Rod, man. I guess early stuff with the Faces.
1: No, he said that was his, this is his favorite song.
0: Yeah, I heard the cut. Yeah. But then how can you say he's into rock?
1: Because he is. I know he's into rock. I know
0: I
1: he is.
0: I think he's not no, into rock. He's into Elton and Rod.
1: No, he's into rock.
0: And Elton's into Rod.
1: Yeah.
0: Rods.
2: He likes Rods.
0: Yeah. This is not locker room music.
1: No.
2: Hey, guys, you guys want to go out and hit those boys real hard?
0: Maggie May ain't going to cut it. Oh, unfortunately, man. Rod's disco late in life stuff overshadowed all his early rock work.
1: Yeah. If Connor Garland gets a hat trick, they should play that song in the locker room.
0: Yeah.
1: Right?
2: That's too funny.
1: We'll talk to the sheriff, too. Sheriff. We'll talk to the sheriff.
0: The sheriff won't let that go down.
1: Yeah. Well, yeah.
0: He's the sheriff.
1: He is the sheriff.
0: He'll put his foot down there.
1: He had a good night last night. Really good night.
2: I got to play this to cleanse our palate.
3: All right, okay, thank God. Got that Rod Stewart out of my head. Okay.
0: Yeah. Whew.
1: Yeah.
0: That was a good cleansing, Greg.
1: Yes.
0: Yes. I mean, my mother-in-law is 82, and she's like all in on Rod Stewart.
1: Yeah.
0: Has seen him numerous times the last 10, 20 years.
1: It took me about 7 years of doing this show to admit I went to Hall & Oates, that I like Hall & Oates. It took me 7 years.
0: No, but that's different.
1: But
0: Hall & Oates is
1: just
0: nothing
1: right
0: like
1: away.
0: Rod Stewart. Yeah.
1: You think they're manlier?
0: Nothing. Well, they're more palatable.
1: Yeah.
0: Most certainly, and even relevant in this day and age. Daryl Hall, yeah, he's still got it going
2: on. Show. People love that show.
0: Oates is just Oatesin.
1: And playing the backyard party in Dublin.
0: Even if you said you were into rock, I don't even know that Elton counts.
1: Elton's yeah, he not does. Rock. I
0: no.
1: know, but he does.
2: Right.
0: Yes, Elton's does. Elton. It's like Elvis.
1: I gotcha, but if you're going to do it, you're going to pop rock.
0: Yeah, I'd paint Elton with the same brush you would a Rod Stewart, right?
1: Yeah.
0: Yep. Yeah. There's a who's better.
1: Yeah.
0: Elton or Rod. Or, no, you'd have to go Elton Billy.
1: Yeah.
0: Right.
1: We could do that. We got one plan next week that's a good one, don't we, Greg?
2: Which one? USA
1: versus England.
2: Yeah, we're going to do USA bands versus England bands.
1: Yeah.
0: Nice.
2: And depending on the bands I pick, because honestly, England's got our number.
1: Yes.
2: You know, the Stones, the Beatles.
0: Right.
2: Zeppelin.
1: Well, put them against them. Put Beatles against. Who's picking the Beatles? It's not 1960.
0: Now, when you were off 1 week, Torque, we did a version with comedians.
1: How would you do that, though?
0: Just what?
2: No,
0: audio
2: that was,
0: clips of.
2: Definitive answer.
0: That was definitive. Mm-hmm. Okay.
1: Yeah, you couldn't do it. You'd have to do the same.
0: But you could do British comics versus American comics.
1: British comedy sucks.
2: Boop, boop,
0: well,
2: boop, boop.
0: Yeah,
1: British people are not funny. Their icon is Mr.
0: Ricky
1: Bean.
0: Ricky Gervais, funny.
1: Yeah. Okay, you got hit one.
0: Okay, and then
1: Mr. Bean.
0: And
1: Mr. Bean.
0: Benny Hill.
1: And Benny Hill.
0: All right, point made.
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0: Tributes from around the world this morning for Tom Petty, who died overnight at the age of 66. The legendary rocker expanded the Southern rock sound to explore themes of depression and isolation, and he did it with a rare honesty. Last dance with Mary Jane, one more time to kill the pain. Petty went into cardiac arrest in his Malibu home late Sunday night. He died Monday night, surrounded by loved ones and bandmates. His manager released a statement that read in part, "We are devastated to announce the untimely death of our father, husband, brother, leader, and friend."
1: 9 years ago today, Tom Petty passed away.
2: God, it's been a decade almost.
1: Yeah.
2: Jeez.
1: Remember doing the show.
2: Unbelievable. So, you saw Petty, right?
1: Never saw Petty.
2: Never did.
1: No, I missed him last time, and I figured, oh, I'll see him next time. And nope. No next time sometimes.
2: Greg, do me a favor. Look up to see when American Girl was released. I want to think, was that on Damn the Torpedoes?
3: Yeah, that was early on.
1: Yeah.
2: Right. Well, that was my Petty. I like that a lot better than the later stuff.
1: Running down a dream kind of stuff.
2: Yeah, all that.
1: Yeah.
2: Breakdown. 76. So yep. First time I've seen him probably half a dozen times. Tom Petty, first time I ever go, 1978. I looked up, it was at Cobo Hall in Detroit, similar to think of Nationwide Arena, only smaller, a little tighter. It was an old hockey arena.
1: Yeah. Like St. John, 10,000 people.
2: Main floor, ABC.
1: Oh, okay.
2: And it was canted in. That's where a lot of the live albums. Jay Giles did their live album there. Bob Seger live Bullet was recorded there. So Cobo Hall, this famous arena. So Tom Petty comes in. I'm a senior in high school, and I have I don't know what to expect. The Babies open the show.
1: The Babies.
2: I'd been to a concert before, but I'd never been to Cobo Hall before. So the Babies do their thing, lights come up, and frisbees flying, music
1: playing. Were you smoking a joint or drinking?
2: Nah, I was too young for that. But
1: too young? How old were you?
2: I would have been 18, 17.
1: Too young for weed? What are you talking about?
2: Well, you couldn't get it in the arena, though. Couldn't buy it.
3: You can't smoke weed bring it in a concert.
2: Bring it into a concert?
1: Yeah, a pot of joint? Everybody smokes pot.
2: No, that's what I was going to say. I said, you can't drink.
1: Yeah.
2: I wasn't legal. So in there, and it's just a cloud of pot.
1: Yeah, okay.
2: I mean, the entire arena.
1: Nice.
2: And I'm like, wow, this is crazy. The lights are on. Frisbees are flying and everything. And then it goes on for like 10 minutes. And then the intermission is 15 minutes. And then all of a sudden, boom, total complete darkness. Absolutely just complete darkness. And then all you hear from the stage is the opening notes of American Girl.
1: Nice.
2: And then the lights slowly come up, but only behind the stage where there is an American flag from the ceiling all the way to the floor. And Tom Petty is behind it. And the light is coming behind, so you just see his silhouette behind. He's in the center of this huge American flag.
3: Oh,
2: and
3: great.
2: This is what you hear. And as this begins, the flag starts to go up.
1: Ah, nice.
2: And it goes up, and it goes up, until then all of a sudden he's just standing there, and then he comes down the steps, and the whole band lights up. And that
3: gives me chills.
2: That was one of the best openings I've ever seen to this day. Queen had some good openings. Elton had some good ones.
3: Yeah.
2: Rush. But, that was, woo.
3: But the size of the venue
2: when, so I became a Babies fan after that show. Year later, the Babies are red hot. They're headlining Cobo Hall. Go to Cobo Hall to see the show, the opening act.
1: Tom Petty?
2: John Cougar.
1: Nice.
2: Not Mellencamp. That was John Cougar.
1: That was hurt so good.
2: He was still trying to.
1: Yeah, he was
2: still playing the radio executive game then. He was.
1: I got a lover who won't drive me crazy, John Cougar.
2: And he had on a button-down shirt with jeans and loafers.
3: Johnny Cougar.
2: Couldn't have been less rock star, but he was great.
1: Yeah.
2: Yeah.
1: That's good. And I've said this before, told this story before, but so Alice Cooper taped a show in the studio next to mine in the morning, and Alice had a lot of downtime because they had to reset everything, yeah. Send the log.
2: Right, right.
1: So I'd go over there and we'd BS about everything. And so we would talk about Alice Cooper's Christmas pudding, the concerts, because he picks some artists, they fly him in, and he told me that his dream guy to get to perform was Petty, but he wasn't going to announce it. He wanted Petty just to, at the end of the show, to walk out on stage with his right. guitar and just do a song. And he goes, that's my guy. That's my crown jewel yeah. of what I'm doing here. I want to get Petty. And he never got Petty. I don't know. I don't know if he tried and didn't. I don't know.
2: And Petty sure. had the Christmas song because we play it. I can't even think of the title right. of it. He's got a... he could have done it.
3: Not last Christmas.
2: Well, those concerts from Alice, those must have been in a venue that size, because that was a small, 2,000?
1: Yeah, it's bigger now. Yeah,
2: 2,500?
1: It's a lot bigger now. And the artist didn't do Christmas songs.
2: Oh, it was a...
1: Yeah, every they would have... So his daughter would come out and read a Christmas story, and they would do Christmas aspects, like hand out pudding, Christmas pudding,
2: yeah.
1: and stuff like that. And then there would be a band would do... the Tubes did Feliz Navidad.
2: Okay.
1: Yeah, but it was Christmas involved, but the artist just like Styx would show up and they're not playing a Christmas song.
2: Correct.
1: Yeah.
2: Right. Yeah, this time. But this would have certainly been appropriate. Mm-hmm.
3: Christmas all over again.
2: Yeah.
3: Coming at you.
2: With Halloween on the horizon, it won't be long till Mariah Carey once an hour down the hall.
3: I went to Home Depot yesterday, and they're already moving the Halloween stuff out.
1: You cried, didn't you?
3: I did, because it's Christmas already. Like, barely any Halloween stuff. October 1st.
2: Well, I did a video at Lowe's with all the animatronic Halloween. And that was in, August? July.
3: Now, yeah. And now it's... moved out of the way for Christmas.
1: Lowe's Halloween is more than the screwdriver section. The hammer section.
2: Yeah.
1: They got a huge area at Lowe's.
2: Yeah, they do. And now Spirit, the Halloween store, once every year, right? They rent the spaces.
3: Right.
2: They're going Christmas. Now that makes perfect sense.
3: That's really smart.
2: So instead of renting it for 3 months, rent it for 6 and take it right on through Christmas.
3: Yeah, you just switch everything over.
2: That's exactly it.
1: I go to the Halloween store up the block.
2: What's that one?
1: On Bethel, in that mall where...
2: That's a Spirit.
1: No, it's not.
2: Oh, it's not?
1: No, it's by Micro Center.
2: Yeah.
1: Yeah, it's not a Spirit.
2: That's not.
1: No, but I get my costume every year because my buddy has a big party.
3: Oh,
2: that's a costume shop.
1: Yeah, it's
2: not
1: costume.
2: That's not Spirit.
3: They closed.
1: What?
3: Yeah.
1: No way.
3: You should have gone there twice a year. It's I don't know what it is, but they're not there anymore.
2: You know where I go right over there by Michael Center, the liquor store.
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1: 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Changed it. It's now raining.
2: It is.
1: 100%.
2: It is.
0: Look at these idiots out there walking in the rain still.
2: Well, dogs got to poop.
3: It's tremendously big and tremendously wet.
0: It will clear up this evening, though, just in time for your Friday night football games, all your high school games.
1: There's some good ones this week.
2: That's what Marty said yesterday.
0: Down to the 40s. It's going to bounce back sunny and cool all weekend, Saturday, Sunday, highs in the upper 60s and 70s. Guardians versus White Sox, first round of the playoffs, or first game of the second round of the playoffs. That's Saturday tomorrow at 1 p.m. in Cleveland. OSU at Iowa, 3:30 kickoff. Bengals at home versus the Jacksonville Jaguars. That's 1 p.m.
1: I took Jacksonville. Don't tell my wife. I got points.
2: That's right. She's a Cincy gal. She's a Bengals
1: she loves
2: fan.
1: Yeah,
2: my son's wife is a big Bengals fan.
1: Yeah, when the Bengals play the same time as the Vikings, Mama's watching alone.
0: Yeah.
1: Yeah.
0: That's what Brandon Ling said. He said, lean to Jacksonville.
1: And then sometimes she'll go, can we just turn it over during the commercial breaks?
0: No.
1: And I'm like, no. Yeah, you're right. No.
0: That's not how it works.
2: You got to have, what, half a dozen TVs in that house?
1: Yeah. She's got a new Bengals shirt, though. It looks really nice. So she's going to sport it this week. You know, a debut of a new shirt looks good.
0: Will she wear it Saturday and Sunday?
1: No, just Sunday.
0: Okay.
1: And she's not like me. Like, I haven't washed any of my clothes from, like, I wear the same thing every week. And I don't wash it until they lose, and we have two easy games. I wear the same stuff.
0: Sure.
1: I'll sleep in it.
0: But she's going to have hers nice and clean and pressed.
1: Yeah, yeah. Hers, she looks good.
2: Yeah, some chicks, you see them out for the Buckeye apparel, and they look good.
1: Yeah.
2: There's some nice hot-looking stuff.
0: Yeah,
2: tight T-shirts, and they got glittered stuff, and OSU belts.
1: I kind of.
2: They do. Yeah. My wife's got one, and it's got the blocko and diamonds for a buckle, and it's nice.
1: I kind of propositioned her sexually with that shirt, you know, like, hey, why don't you wear that with nothing else, you know?
0: And oh, Scott.
1: Yeah. She goes, fat chance.
0: breaking news. This just in, ladies and gentlemen.

0: Grammy Award-winning rock and roll band Greta Van Fleet coming to Nationwide Arena. They just announced their Into the Beginning North American tour.
1: You know what I'm going to do?
0: No, what?
1: Finish. I'm going to give Big Rick a chance to give away tickets next week.
0: That's a great idea.
1: Because I'm the giver.
0: You are the giver.
1: You know, it could have been us, Jerry.
2: Usually you give directly to the listener, but now you're going to give to Rick.
1: To give away.
2: So Rick can give it away.
1: I could be selfish.
2: You're giving the giver.
1: I'm the
2: giver. You're Papa giver.
1: I'm giver.
2: You're the all giver.
0: Yeah. The ultimate giver.
1: And Big Rick never thanks me. I hook him up. How about a thank you, Big Rick?
0: Come on, second shift Rick.
1: Yeah,
0: a
1: come
0: little
1: on.
0: Thank you.
1: A little thank
2: is
1: you.
2: Is this new Greta?
0: This came out earlier this summer.
1: Early this year. Yeah.
0: Play Your Games. This is their lead single. New
1: That's
0: album
1: good
0: out next week.
1: You know, there was a trending video.
2: Well, I think he got tired of people comparing him to Robert Plant, so he
1: had
2: switched it up a little here.
1: Trending video of them in concert in Minneapolis, where the lead singer's giving out roses, and then he jumps on my buddy. He's a security guy there. He jumps on my buddy's back, and my buddy's carrying him around the state arena.
2: Ah, because he's a big security guy.
1: Yeah,
2: he's a horse.
1: He is. So
2: he rode that horse.
1: The Greta Van Fleet guy's handing out roses on my buddy's back.
2: Yeah, so when is the show, Greg?
0: July 16th.
2: Wow.
0: So you got some time. Tickets go on sale coming up, though, October 15th, 10 a.m. And yes, Big Rick, thank you to the giver.
1: You're welcome.
0: Big Rick will be giving out tickets.
1: You're welcome, listeners, future winners.
0: There you go.
2: Greta selling out arenas. That's good.
1: Oh, yeah.
0: Michigan,
1: that's going to be a good show.
2: Yeah. Yep.
0: And that's it. That's every single thing going
1: what
0: on.
1: What else
0: in the
1: can I give
0: country.
1: You, Greg?
0: How about let's try to get out of here early today?
1: Okay. Yeah. We'll get
3: it's
1: that.
3: Torg and Elliot.
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1: What a kick-ass night last night at Nationwide Arena. Blue Jackets, yeah. Steamroll, as Greg put it. The Sabres 6-3. Lot of goal scoring. 12 different players got points, but the night belonged to new Blue Jacket, Matthew Knies.
2: Walks across the line. Coyle has it for Knies. He scores! Matthew Knies! It is CBJ debut. He's made it 2-1.
3: Well, Matthew, no one has had a better Blue Jackets debut in the history of this franchise. Two goals. What do you think of Columbus, Ohio, now that you've been here since Monday and here it is Thursday?
4: I'm absolutely loving it. It's some of the best fans, and yeah, it's been incredible. These guys are awesome.
3: How about your teammates? You talk about the embrace, being a part of that. How was that tonight, and how's it been the past couple of days?
4: Yeah, I was a little nervous. I think I fell in warm-ups, so I had the jitters, but yeah, it was nice to get one off on my back, and it was just a really fun night.
3: And talk about some of your teammates now here. You get to see these guys up close. You see these fans up close. You've seen it from afar. What's your impression of this entire organization?
4: It's unbelievable. This place is unbelievable.
3: Thanks for your time. Congratulations. Have fun.
5: Yeah, I got to think that he feels, at least, I know it was one game, but appreciated here. Especially after that game. Are you kidding me? Moving forward, maybe he's found a home here.
1: Yeah, 3 total points. Matthew Olivier beat the crap out of somebody. I mean, beat the crap out of this guy. The guy couldn't even throw a punch.
5: And you said the guy that got his ass kicked, the Saber, was full helmeted with visor.
1: Yeah, with visor. And it didn't. And then when they showed him on TV skating away, his mouth was full of blood. But I'll say this, though, for that guy in that locker room, because Olivier this is an opinion, this is fact. Toughest guy in the league, the heavyweight champ. And to even fight him, you're going to get mad props in your dressing room for even doing it.
5: Right.
1: Hey, I got my ass kicked by Olivier, but at least I stood up and fought him.
5: So when Olivier was not the champ, the toughest guy, and he took on, what happened to that player?
1: Because
5: he was with Buffalo, wasn't he? Who was the guy that, remember when Olivier, just last year? I want to think he took on so-and-so, and it was like a heavyweight, and Olivier kind of won
1: championship
5: that night.
1: Oh, God. Let's move on.
5: People love the fights.
1: Yes, they
5: do. I'm glad to see it's back.
1: Yeah.
5: Because for the longest...
1: for about a decade.
5: Yeah, kind of went away. Yeah. They went the Olympic route.
1: Yeah, Reeves.
5: Reeves, yeah. Very good.
1: Yeah.
5: See, you still got some mind left.
1: I know, but it took me a little bit. It took me a little bit to do it. Ryan Reeves. I think he was with the Sharks last year, though. I could be wrong.
5: Clip number 2, Billy Corgan in town this past Wednesday with Smashing Pumpkins, of course, and was spotted all over town. What record shop, Greg? Was it Use Kids whatever?
6: No, Spoonful.
5: Spoonful.
1: Oh,
5: there you go.
1: Nice.
5: Well, apparently he wasn't the only one, because last weekend, country star Dierks Bentley in town for his kids' hockey tournament, dropped into Bristol Republic, the Country Bar in Bridge Park.

0: Bridge Park. Yeah, I haven't been in this. I know nothing of Bristol Republic, but it's supposed to be a hot spot right now.
1: Did I ever tell you the time where I went into the OTT and Canal and started singing?
2: Yeah,
1: they broke bottles over my head and kicked me out. Unfortunately.
2: You got out lucky then, if that's all they did.
1: Matthew Olivier came to the OTT and kicked my ass.
0: And said enough.
1: Enough.
0: And you listened.
1: Yeah.
0: And you were wearing a helmet.
1: Yes, which was, with a visor.
0: With a visor.
1: A football helmet.
0: Yes. Well.
1: Here's another cut for you. This Christmas season, are you ready for Arnold Schwarzenegger and meathead Alan Ritchson? The movie, December 2nd, The Man with the Bag.
3: Do I know you?
4: Chris Kindle, Weihnachtsmann, Christmas man. Brrr. That's what the dogs call me.
3: This Christmas, my bag was stolen
4: by a very naughty elf.
3: The world will know him as...
4: I'm Santa Claus.

0: the man with the bag.
1: I'm back.
2: It really wasn't the elf. It was the maid who stole my bag.
3: That's
2: maid.
3: Not a bad impression right there.
2: I emptied my bag.
0: The man with the bag.
1: I'm back.
2: It really wasn't the elf. It was the maid who stole my bag.
3: That's
2: maid.
3: Not a bad impression right there.
2: I emptied my bag.

0: discovered he's the son of yacht rock icon Michael McDonald.
1: And then I finally said, "Are you Michael McDonald?" And he said, "Yeah, I'm afraid so."
2: I always carried that guilt with me, but just to know that he was okay and that he had a good life, and a life certainly that I wouldn't probably have been able to afford him at that time in my life, you know, was a great reward.
1: And I really appreciate you giving me a shot in this world, and you've always been heroes in my story.
2: You know, the real rock stars in this story for us are his adopted parents, who, you know, really gave Michael everything a child needs, you know, in terms of love and security.
3: And when they first met in person,
1: and he just put his arms out and just gave me a big old bear hug and told me he loved me, and I told him the same.
2: It was a wonderful, wonderful experience to see Michael and me to get to meet my son, you know, after all these years, you know, thinking about him.
3: Oh, and Michael has kids, which makes the other Michael a grandpa.
2: Yeah, that was, that's still sinking into me, you know. I mean, it's what a gift, you know.
0: Yeah, and
4: that's pretty cool.
0: And the guy does look rather Michael McDonald-like, does he not?
4: Yeah, he does.
0: I wonder if he thought he was Kenny Rogers' illegitimate son. But yeah, that's a great, great story. She came from somewhere back in the long ago. I looked up my DNA because I never knew who my dad was.
4: Yeah. Uh-huh.
0: Meatloaf.
4: Really?
0: Yep. Rest in peace, Pop.
3: Meatloaf.
4: Which is worse, Meatloaf or Michael McDonald?
0: Mike McDonald, that's cool.
5: You know, I looked up my father.
0: But
5: and
0: the guy is 60.
5: He is.
0: Michael McDonald's 14 when he fathered that. At 14, I was still sleeping in pup tents in the backyard, with flashlights.
5: Star Wars guys. I did my DNA and it was a megaphone. That's why I'm so loud.
0: Torg's father is
5: a Mr. Microphone.
0: Who's the Let's Get Ready to Rumble guy?
5: Oh, yeah. Michael Buffer.
0: Michael, you're nice.
5: Yes. Our final cut for the morning buzz, Sly Stallone's making the media rounds because he's got a new book out. I did not know this about him.
6: You auditioned for The Godfather?
7: Yeah, I did.
6: And what happened?
7: No, don't say that because I auditioned for an extra in The Godfather. And like a guy that would stand behind the cake. And they go, "I don't know. I don't know if you're Italian enough." I went, the irony is, so maybe 30 years later, that casting person I hired as an agent.
0: Came full circle.
5: Yes.
0: Nice. Yeah, I like could have seen him as an extra in The Godfather.
5: Totally.
0: Put him in the back in a suit.
5: Yeah, he wasn't hulking
0: absolutely
5: back then.
0: Nah, he just looked like a badass.
5: Yeah. I think that would have been cool.
0: Right.
5: I wonder if there's any big movies out there where there's someone like that in the background.
4: Oh, for sure.
5: Like the guy behind the... I can't remember anything, but there's got to be some. I know Brad Pitt was his first role. He was
0: a waiter.
5: Waiter.
0: He was a waiter.
5: And the story was he said something, and they said, "What are you doing?"
0: He tried to sneak a word. He wanted a line, because if you said a line and it made the cut for the movie, then you automatically got your
5: credit, right?
0: Your SAG
5: card.
0: Your
5: card. Yeah. That's a great story.
0: And then you're in the union, yeah.
5: They got pissed at him. He would try to lean in.
0: A spoken word or a line.
5: Yeah, and he would try to lean in too and like pour the water and try to get more screen time. That's great. And
0: Brad, stop winking at the camera.
5: Yeah, that is your morning buzz.
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12: Looks like this rain is wreaking havoc. I-71 southbound, all lanes are blocked at North Broadway due to a jackknifed semi. The entrance ramp from East North Broadway also blocked. Thanks to Tina from Grove City, who texted in and she said, tell the morons that are driving with their lights off to turn them on.
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2: Brandon Lang this season has been on fire in this show. 4-3 last week, 12-6 overall, and here's a fact. 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
3: Yes. 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It has been an absolute dream start. And this from a guy that last year in the NFL, I started 0-8 and ended up going 28-16 the rest of the way for a winning season. So a complete reversal from last year, knock on wood. After your show, we came back with the Jags as the best bet at BrandonLang.com on Sunday. Bears Monday night outright. So let's go, boys. Let's keep this little freight train, money train running.
2: Hey, are you as a handicapper, are you finding it easier to bet on NFL since you have the nil and transfer portal and players leaving? Is it easier to handicap the NFL now?
3: Yes. Yes. Because last year in college, from the very beginning, I was on fire and had one of my biggest college years ever. And this year I'm kind of, you know, yeah, it was a winning September. On the website, I'm happy about that, courtesy of the 8-1 in the NFL. But college, I'm kind of stuck in the mud a little bit. And, you know, it has. The transfer portal and teams and you know, chemistry, it's been a little tough. But I'm not worried about it. I'll heat up there. I always have. But the NFL has just been incredible. But I got some college stuff I like this week.
2: Well, what about this one? I think this spread is too big. OSU on the road against Iowa, -14.5 for the Buckeyes.
3: Let me tell you something. I really don't. What scares me about this, if you're an Iowa fan and you want to take the points, is they let two receivers for Michigan get combined 230-something yards receiving. And it was only Michigan's inability to not pull away and put them away when they had multiple opportunities.
4: Right.
3: And Ohio State has blown this team out the last 2 years. I think 2 years ago I had Iowa at home and really thought that they were going to get it done. And they don't match up. They don't match up with Ohio State. Every time Ohio State got in the red zone last week, there's nothing you could do to stop them. And so for me, if I played the game, not a game I like, not a game I'll touch. But until Iowa shows me they can match up with Ohio State, I don't think you can go against the Buckeyes in this spot.
2: Hey, Brandon, let me ask you about this one because I got a text. You know, I'm on a text chain with a bunch of people. We talk about, you know, gambling and who you got. And I got this text like, hey, what do you think of Minnesota at Washington? I said, I wouldn't touch it. Minnesota doesn't win big games. And lo and behold, B.J. Fleck wins. He's rubbing blood on his face. But they historically don't do well against Michigan. Michigan -5.5 against Minnesota. Can P.J. Fleck do it 2 weeks in a row?
3: I knew you were going to ask me about this game. And I looked at it. And with Minnesota, the way they got drilled by Mississippi State at home, so much for rowing that boat, P.J. Nice win last week, going out west, getting it done. But I'm sorry. I think Michigan, they're begging you. This line was 7.5, went down to 5.5. So you have Minnesota money based on the letdown situation for Minnesota and their failure at home already this year against Mississippi State and Michigan coming off the way they've lost. For me, no value. Stay away from it. Both teams emotionally spent in different ways. That's a stay away from game.
2: Okay, what about the other way? Michigan State kind of started the season with Pat Fitzgerald strong, and Wisconsin with a big win over Penn State. They're at home -10 against Sparty.
3: Yeah, I think this is a field goal game. I think Michigan State's the right side. I think Pat Fitzgerald's familiar with the scheme. They did play good defense. They played Notre Dame tougher than the final score would lead you to believe. I would lean towards taking Michigan State plus the double digits.
2: All right, so what do you like?
3: Mississippi and Florida will fly over. North Carolina and Notre Dame, a defensive battle, under 47. I think Vandy plus 25.5, 10-2 against the spread, their last 12 on the road against the spread in SEC play. And last but not least, I think Auburn plus 7.5 over Tennessee in a letdown situation for the Vols. I think Auburn can score.
2: Nice.
3: So that's what I got.
2: All right. The Browns played last night, and you've been very good on the Browns this season. But you've mentioned Jacksonville, and they travel to Cincinnati. Cincinnati's minus 2.5. Why do I got a feeling Jacksonville's going to win?
3: I'm going to take the Jags up to plus 3, spin the 25 cents. They're 10-2 against the spread their last 12 games overall. Only two non-covers with a Buffalo playoff game that they let it get away. And then in Denver, when they were up 13-6, and Lawrence threw that pick with 3 minutes to go in the third quarter at midfield and let Denver back in the game. This team is legit. They're real. And I just think getting them plus 3 is the way to go. I like Jacksonville.
2: Hey, you know, I look at the Patriots struggling. They're at the Bills. Bills minus 6.5. Is this one of those trap games where they're begging you to take Buffalo?
3: Trap game or no trap game, I'll continue to go against New England. I'll just go against them. Jags were my best bet last week. Drake's May got problems. I know they played well in there. They're injured. They're banged up. I will continue to ride Buffalo. Despite 5 turnovers last week, they covered the number against the Chargers.
1: Wow.
3: That's how bad the Chargers are. So I will continue to ride Buffalo and continue to go against New England.
2: You know, in a battle of two bad teams, and I mentioned it to begin with, the Buccaneers haven't covered a spread in forever. Packers minus 3.5 against a Bakerless Buccaneers, but maybe they play better because Baker has been awful this season.
3: No, by the half point, lay 3 with Green Bay. There's a trend out there so far this year, teams that lost by 20 points or more the next week are 7-1 against the spread. So you have Philly in that spot, Green Bay in that spot, and shoot, I had the other one. But the three teams that lost by 20-plus points last week. Oh, Patriots. So you got the Patriots, Eagles, and the Packers. All three lost by 20 points or more. That trend, 7-1 against the spread, they bounce back and cover the number. So I'm going to ride Green Bay and go against the 0-12 against the spread, Tampa Bay Buccaneers.
2: Okay, anything else we're missing, Brandon?
3: Bears minus 2.5 against the Jets. Had a Monday night. I buy it down to 2.5. I like what I saw with Case Keenum. I like the Bears. I like the system. Jets are banged up. Don't trust Aaron Glenn. Houston's done. They're done. Taking Dallas. Buy a half point. Get 3.5 for the Cowboys. Take care of business. Make Houston 0-4. Oh, boy.
2: Yeah. And I want everyone to know you can go to BrandonLang.com. He's crushing it in the NFL. Brandon Lang, thanks so much. We'll do it next week.
3: Thanks, boys.
0: Torgan Elliott.
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2: 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Melissa, let's talk about recreational marijuana. I go to the dispensary and somehow my boss finds out that I've been smoking pot. Can he fire me?
7: Yes. So Ohio's a right-to-work state. He can fire you for anything. It doesn't matter that's legal in the state of Ohio if it goes against what the policy is for your employment. Now, the first thing you want to do is ask your boss, where's the employment handbook? Because if they don't have a book on file, which a lot of people don't, I only have 25 employees and I have a lawyer up my rear every 3 years, making sure that I'm updating the book, that everyone's signing it when we onboard and offboard everyone. So you want to look for that employee handbook. And if it says in there that you're not allowed to smoke, then he's allowed to fire you. If not, call a lawyer.
2: A follow-up. What if I am high and I get pulled over from a cop? What constitutes driving high? I mean, how can they tell?
7: So that is really a gray area right now, especially because you're allowed to possess it. So if they see it in the car, smell it in the car, you're not really doing anything wrong. So they would have to have it well documented, hopefully by dash cam or some other means.
2: And put an air freshener in your car.
7: Yes.

0: When in doubt, what should you do?
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2: Hold tight. Torg and Elliot return right after The Rock.

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1: Let's talk to the captain, man. A big one on the road for the Buckeyes against Iowa. Zach, did you ever play on the road against Iowa when you were with the Buckeyes?
2: I did. Played them once. Back when I was playing, Iowa was big time, man. I remember my freshman and sophomore year, we played them for the Big Ten Championship game both years. My freshman year, it went into overtime. Devin Barkley kicked a field goal. We made it. We got our bid to the Rose Bowl. And then my sophomore year, we went there and played them at night in Iowa City, man. It's a tough place to play, but it was fun. Terrell Pryor converted like a 4th-and-15 by scrambling and getting it. Man, the fans are on top of you. The pink locker room is real. It's a really, really, really cool place.
1: Was that the Ricky Stanzi years?
2: It was. Yep. Ricky Stanzi was the, yeah. And then the linebacker was Eads and oh my God, I'm drawing a blank on the other guy's name. Yeah, man, they had a killer defense. Claiborne was the defensive lineman who was really good. Yeah, man, they had some studs.
1: I always watch those games, Zach, and I see the sick little kid looking out the window, and they make me feel bad for being a Buckeye fan.
2: I know. They pink locker room, and then they've got these kids waving to you at the end of the first quarter. I mean, once they did that, every away team's got no chance.
3: Now, Torrick thinks 14.5 is too much, and I didn't even know Iowa's 14 this week.
2: Yeah, it's 14. I mean, here's the one thing. I know in the beginning of the – well, it started at 14.5. Iowa went to 13.5 earlier in the week, and that's when I would have loved to jump on the Buckeyes. Didn't, thinking that the line would keep on coming down. Now it's back up to 14.5. Yeah, I mean, that's technically a three-score game in the grand scheme of things you're looking at. That's on the road, man, it's tough. Here's the one thing about Iowa. They're going to try and control the football against Ohio State. And after last week's rushing attack that Illinois had against Ohio State's defense, I wouldn't say that's a bad plan either of Iowa. You know, they're going to try and limit the possessions of Ohio State's offense. Obviously, Iowa's always been known for their defense. They have a stingy defense. So, I mean, 14.5, who knows? Come game day, I'm sure I'll be all over the Buckeyes. But for anyone thinking Ohio State's going to go in there and just blow these guys out, I wouldn't be so fast to say that.
1: And so let me ask you this, because Illinois did run all over the Buckeyes, right? And Iowa's got two running backs that they use that are pretty good. But when you look at that tape, is it something that Matt Patricia can fix? Or is it something where you got to bring the linebackers in and help with the run? I mean, you know, is that fixable?
2: It's fixable. It's not a Matt Patricia thing. Guys, I think at the end of the day, it's about as simple as you can get. You need better production and better play out of your defensive line. It's as simple as that. The defensive line was just getting gashed. We saw it in the second half against Texas. They were getting gashed. There was no pressure on the quarterback. It's exactly what Illinois did. It had nothing to do with the linebackers. It's strictly an issue with the way that this defensive line was playing. And so that's what this team needs to figure out. Like, who can play defense tackle? Who can stop the run? Who can take on double teams? Who can hold the gap? Because at the end of the day, if you're not able to hold the line of scrimmage and defensive linemen are able to hold their gaps, now linebackers have offensive linemen in their face. They got to play in multiple gaps. Like, you have to be gap sound in order to be a great rush defense.
1: Yeah, and talk about that a little bit as a position group, Zach, just experience playing college football. Because Kenyatta Jackson came out this week and said, we got to be better. It's embarrassing. When you hit low like that and you know you're not performing, do you expect to bounce back?
2: Yeah, you for sure expect to bounce back. Except this is not one of those games that's going to be an easy bounce back, right? You look at Iowa's offensive line, and they're legit. They're one of the best offensive lines in the Big Ten, maybe the country, right? So, yeah, you need a bounce back. Yeah, there's going to be motivation. You just need the defensive line to step up and play better, right? And it's all-encompassing. It's in the run game. It's putting pressure on the quarterback when he drops back to pass. It's kind of, you know, not to call out a position group directly, but you look at this defense, and that's been the problem through the first four weeks of the season is the way the defensive line's playing.
3: Well, I watched Iowa four quarters last week, and I'll tell you, that is the least sexiest zero flash for four quarter. They are It's old school Big Ten, that is for sure. This isn't Oregon.
2: It's old school, but that's also what makes it tough nowadays.
3: Yeah, maybe.
2: Successful against them, right? They eat up the clock. They take the play clock all the way down between plays. They, you know, try and take advantage of every opportunity. You know, Iowa returned. Here's the thing. Michigan would have won that game if Iowa didn't return a kickoff for a touchdown. And Iowa's always been great with special teams, right? So that's another facet of this game.

0: that you have to look for. They're stress you from a special team standpoint.
1: You know, Zach, no one could stop Jeremiah Smith, and Iowa's secondary was awful last week. Still a top 10 defense, but that secondary was horrible. I'll ask you for a bold prediction at the end of the interview, but my bold prediction is Jeremiah Smith gets over 200 yards.
0: He has to. The way this offense is built this year and the way Jeremiah Smith is playing, he has to get 15-plus targets a game, and you got to get the ball in his hands. And Torque, to your point, he could easily get over 200 yards because I think they're going to attack him. They're going to go at Jeremiah Smith and let him attack the defense nonstop. I mean, guys, as this season's went on, have we ever seen anything like Jeremiah Smith at Ohio State? I don't know if we've ever seen someone that is this dominant week in and week out.
1: You know, if Terrell,
2: and that's saying something.
1: Yeah, if Terrell Pryor could pass, he would have been the guy.
0: Yeah, if he could pass, he just couldn't pass. It looks like you throwing a football, Torque.
1: Yeah. Have you seen me? In my early 50s, I got to throw 30 passes just to get warmed up. It's real.
0: Yeah, well, that was Terrell, too.
1: Yeah. Hey, you know what? I want to point this out because you know Ryan Day very well. This is what I love about this program. You got a backup quarterback that is come out of nowhere, really, not a highly regarded guy, and the five-star guy is now third string. And then Legend Bay, another top guy, Ryan Day came out this week and said, we're going to see if he does the right things, he'll play. You got to do things the Buckeye way, and there's a lot of programs in college football that feel they must play the five-star. They must give the high-dollar guy playing time to justify it. At Ohio State, and I give him credit, you have to do it the right way or you don't play, and they stand by it, and it doesn't matter who you are.
0: I think if you look across college football, there's only two programs who do it that way. And in my opinion, you look at the last 20 years, they're the most successful programs in all of college football, and that's Ohio State and Georgia. Kirby Smart is the same exact way, where there's an accountability aspect. You have to do it a certain way in order to earn your playing time. And that's what Ryan does. And I know some fans absolutely hate it. The fringe out there that goes off about why these guys aren't playing. Legend Bay should be on the field. So, you know, this person should be on the field. Well, behind closed doors, Ryan Day has expectations of each and every player. And if you are not meeting those expectations and you're not buying into what this Ohio State program is all about, guess what? You're not going to get on the field. So he forces those guys to buy in, forces those guys to be a part of something bigger than themselves, especially now in the day of NIL. Everyone's worried about their paycheck. He forces those guys to be like, hey, listen, no, the team's more important. The locker room's more important. Us winning games is more important. And so by holding that standard and having that accountability, it sends a message to the rest of the team. And I can guarantee you, this has nothing against, you know, Legend Bay or Tavian St. Clair or any of those guys, that they will buy into it sooner than later. And I can almost guarantee you at some point Legend Bay is going to be on the field. And everyone's going to be like, well, why didn't it happen earlier in the season? It's because he wasn't ready, and Ryan Day will not put guys on the field until they're at a certain standard that he expects.
1: Okay, I said earlier my bold prediction. Give me one bold prediction for this game against Iowa.
0: One bold prediction. My one bold prediction is Julian Sain throws for over 400 yards.
1: 400 yards? I'd say 300 would be a bold prediction.
0: 400.
1: Wow.
0: Torque, tell me, what did he throw against Illinois last week?
1: Yeah.
0: What do you throw for? Was it 370 something, I think?
1: Yeah,
0: at the end of the day, right? 370 something?
1: Yeah.
0: Guess what? I know people are giving Ryan Day such a hard time about saying four quarters. Well, guess what? I don't care if the third stringers are in there. It's a four quarter game. That's how you play a game. So for everyone wanting to, you know, start the BS about Ryan Day four quarters this, that, the game's four quarters, so you do have to play four quarters, right? But here's my thing from Julian Sain. The two position groups that are holding this team back are the defensive line and the running back room, right? I think Jacoby Jackson has been next level and has exceeded all expectations, and I can see four more carries. But the way Bo Jackson is playing, they're not going to feed him the football, especially going against an Iowa defense the way they are. They are going to throw the football. They are going to get Jeremiah Smith involved. They are going to get McEwen involved. I'm telling you right now, the talk around is how Brock Boyd and Chris Henry Jr. have earned the trust of this coaching staff, and they're going to start playing more. So they are going to turn into a pass first, run second type of team where we've always seen them want to establish the run first. They're going to rely on Julian and Jeremiah. Just with the way those two are playing, especially last week was probably Julian Sain's best game as an Ohio State quarterback, with the way he was moving in the pocket, he was scrambling, he was making good decisions. They are going to build on that, and they are going to let him sling the football, especially going on the road. They are going to want to put Iowa away early.
1: I love it. Let's talk Monday, good. Zach.
2: Thanks, Zach.
1: Yeah.
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0: 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Sunny tomorrow and Sunday. Right now it's 63. 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This is coming July 16th. Tickets on sale Thursday, October 15th. But Big Rick, Second Shift with Big Rick, will have your Beat the Box Office tickets all next week.
1: Is Rick going to have to broadcast live from that show dressed as a big gal named Greta?
0: It's part of his contract.
1: Yes. It might be in there. Check the fine print, Rick.
2: Or him and Johnny Hollywood dressed as a fleet of trucks. Johnny, a fleet.
1: A fleet. Yeah.
2: Or like Mills Fleet Farm. Either or.
1: Like Fleet Enema.
2: Yes. Or Mick Fleetwood.
1: Yes.
0: The possibilities are endless.
1: Many fleet possibilities.
2: He might do them all. It might be a week of dress up.
0: That's a hell of a tease to keep us engaged until July 16th.
1: Torg and I are, you know, ahead of the game. We're thinkers.
2: I don't have a lot going on, Greg. We're thinkers. Yeah.
0: It is spooky season now that we are in October 2nd. You have plenty of things to do in Central Ohio. The Ohio State House is hosting its annual After Dark Haunted House Tours Fridays and Saturdays throughout October. $16. They light a lantern and dress up in old-timey outfits and walk you through and tell you stories. I did it a couple years ago.
1: Yeah, you're into all that.
0: For smoking pot. Right. kidding. The All Hallows Eve returns to the newly renovated Ohio Village down there at the fairgrounds.
2: Nice!
0: That's on the 17th and 24th. They have a bonfire and a retelling of the legend of Sleepy Hollow.
2: Oh, did you know the Columbus Commons are doing something on Thursday nights, too?
0: Ooh.
2: Scary movies.
0: Cool. Yeah, but there's tons of things going on.
2: It's like Ghostbusters, though.
0: Right. Family friendly.
1: Did you guys see that Huntington Park for Christmas are doing the whole inside the stadium on the field? A Christmas village.
2: Really?
1: And music and hot chocolate for that. Yeah, that'll be pretty cool.
2: I saw that Jesus was wearing a Clippers jersey.
1: A Clippers
2: jersey. Yes.
1: Wow.
0: It's better than a Savannah Bananas jersey.
2: Oh, dude, don't get me going there, dude.
1: What's that Clippers mascot? Lucille.
2: Let me tell you this. As much as I love Jesus, if they did a Savannah Bananas at Huntington Park, I'd go in and destroy it.
0: It's too big. I think last time they were in town, they went down to...
1: Yeah, they'd be playing in Cincinnati. Or
2: Cleveland. Well, they played Huntington Park last time. They were here.
0: Oh, they were here.
2: Yeah.
0: Oh.
2: Like 2 years ago.
0: Now they've doubled in size.
2: Now they're going to play in the Shoe.
0: No kidding.
2: I would protest out. If the Savannah Bananas came in Columbus, I would protest. And I'd get people to come with me.
1: And you'd get a video.
2: I'd get a video.
1: Yeah, or five.
2: Me and Kent Merker together. And whoever else wanted to join us, I'd get people. You see them now? They're doing dance numbers now. They're doing dance numbers.
1: Right, the one Bananas on Dancing with the Stars. Yeah.
0: Don't get me going. Guardians start their playoff run tomorrow, and we're going to have Kent Merker on Monday, so we'll bring it up with him.
1: We'll rehash it.
0: All right, and that's it.
1: That's it. Greg, great job today, man. You, great job pulling double duty.
2: Good job, Greg.
0: Thank you, buddy.
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1: Yes! Friday, payday Friday.
2: Oh, that's right. It's payday. Ching. Oh, that's good.
1: Yeah, it is good,
2: isn't it?
1: That's
2: a good weekend right there.
1: Mortgage due, though. Mortgage late.
2: Went from McDonald's to Cameron's tomorrow night.
1: Which Cameron's?
2: I don't know. No matter where I go, it seems to be a Cameron's.
1: You know what? I can't get away from him. I was going to do a nice dinner tomorrow night, but me and the wife are not seeing eye to eye right now. But I was going to do the refectory, but I'm not going to.
2: Well, plus the Buckeyes are on late afternoon.
1: Oh, are they late afternoon? I thought it was
2: 3:30.
1: Oh,
2: 4.
1: Yeah.
2: Yeah, you can't be having dinner out.
1: Yeah, and I'm not a French guy.
3: Oui, oui.
1: What would I order there?
2: You are very stinky, though.
1: Croissants. Yes, I am stinky. I smell right now, man. I do.
3: He doesn't wash his Minnesota.
2: Do you need more
3: stuff.
2: Of those deodorants I gave you?
1: Because
2: I still have a bag full. Mr. Consumer got kind of burned on that deal.
1: Yeah, I didn't brush my teeth, and I smell like urine.
2: Now, when you buy anything online, it's an automatic subscription.
3: Yeah,
2: they don't tell you. Then you got to fight to get off the subscription. That sucks.
1: That's the only thing that smells good right now is my armpits. Oof. Man. Yeah, it's like I smell so bad I could smell myself.
3: That's bad.
1: That's bad, man. Sorry, Jerry.
2: No, you're okay. It's okay, man. Kemper will be back Monday.
1: I'm like Pigpen in the Peanuts.
3: There's a cloud of dirt floating around him.
2: That was a great character.
1: It was.
2: Yes. All right. Have a great weekend. Yeah. Go Bucks. And Monday morning, Kent Merker.
1: Yeah. Kent Merker's going to join us. What are we giving away?
3: Roger Waters' son.
2: Oh, good Lord.
1: No, I'm not giving that away. I'm the giver.
3: I think.
1: No,
3: let me double
1: I'm
3: check.
1: Not. I'm not giving that.
3: What's wrong with Roger Waters' son?
1: Kid? Yeah.
2: He's carrying on the legacy, is he?
3: Roger Waters' legacy, a Pink Floyd show coming to the Mershon Sunday, March 14th.
1: All right, Greg, you can give that away.
3: You're such a giver that you won't even give away crappy gifts.
1: Yeah, exactly.
3: His son.
2: Well, if you're a Floyd fan and you've
3: seen Harry Waters.
1: Harry Waters! Yay! Harry Waters tickets. Sell it, guys.
2: All right.
0: Torg and Elliot.
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0: Bon Jovi, Classic Rock, QFM 96, Jay Kristoff here in for Christy Kemper. 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

0: Mr. Jimi Hendrix, Classic Rock, QFM 96. I'm Jay Kristoff from your Sears Heating and Cooling Weather Center. 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Cloudy with afternoon and evening rain today, a high of 70. Tonight, continued cloudy, a low of 51. Tomorrow, beautiful, partly cloudy, high of 69.
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0: 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Jay Christoph here for Christy Kemper from your Sears Heating and Cooling Weather Center. 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Cloudy with rain today in the afternoon and evening. A high of 70 tonight. Cloudy, a low of 51. Tomorrow, pretty great. Partly cloudy, high of 69.
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0: 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After the break, we'll have Classic Nooner number one early in the next set. And this guy is a bassist. He is a songwriter. He's a lead singer. And it's his birthday.
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Sting was born on this date in 1951. He is rich, and he's on Classic Rock QFM 96.

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0: Van Halen, Classic Rock, QFM 96. 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
1: 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Schumer, 95%. Bernie Sanders, 92%. 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SLF PAC is responsible for the content of this ad.
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0: 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Cloudy today with rain this afternoon and evening, a high of 70. Tonight, cloudy, low 51. Tomorrow, quite nice, partly cloudy with a high of 69. 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

0: Classic Rock, QFM 96. It's second shift with Big Rick. And boy, so much to talk about sports-wise. The home team did all the things last night on the ice, and it was incredible. And the Thursday night football game was great, especially if you're a Browns fan. Not so much a Steeler fan, but all of the things that we will talk about during the course of today's show. Thursday night sports in Ohio usually isn't that exciting. And, of course, we've got Friday night lights in Ohio and a big game on Saturday to watch. This really is the best time of the year. Soak it all in, my friends. Soak it all in. STP and Puddle of Mud next on Classic Rock, QFM 96.
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0: All right, Jackets fans, we are down to it. Puck drops in just a little bit. It's Big Rick hanging out here at Whistle and Keg. I'll be up here for a couple of minutes, and then we're going inside and celebrating. Welcome back to hockey. Thanks to Robert Sugar and Associates, my lawyer, warforyou.com is the place to go. If you need help, the results matter. 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Maybe we'll see a couple of fights out there on the ice, and I will talk to you tomorrow afternoon at 2 o'clock on Second Shift. 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

It's Puddle of Mud, Classic Rock, QFM 96. There should be plenty of puddles of mud around Ohio. My God, why won't the rain just finish? I hate snow so much, but honestly, at this point, I'm so tired of looking at raindrops. I'm glad it's not snow, but at least snow is at least pretty to look at. Like, this is just gross and swampy. I think I've lost like 3 pair of shoes to mud already this year. Sublime is coming, so is the Scorpions right now. It's Joan Jett, Classic Rock, QFM 96.

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0: 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A portion of those proceeds benefit the Heather Pick Music Program at the James at Ohio State and the Franklin County Children's Services Holiday Wish. 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
1: Greetings, minions. Alice Cooper here to let you know what's going on up in my attic. 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I might even play you some live music, but I'll definitely read the emails that you've been sending me to alice@alicesattic.com. Keep them coming. Don't miss out on the madness right here on Alice's Attic with Alice Cooper. That's me. 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
0: It's Big Rick here at Whistling Keg, and I cannot wait to see how our 2026-27 Blue Jackets will go to war for us. 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The results matter. 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But tonight, hopefully we see a couple of fights out on the ice. 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

AC/DC Classic Rock QFM 96. Okay, I don't know if we're back, but we looked good last night. We'll break down the Columbus Blue Jackets and what they did to a very good Buffalo Sabres team last night. 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

0: That is the crew, Classic Rock, QFM 96 last night. Wow. Wow. The Blue Jackets start this season, and I get it, it is a small sample, one game. But the pageantry of the blue carpet, the guys arriving, the fans excited, you know, it gave you that feeling of hope. Hope is a dangerous thing, especially in sports, but it gave you all of those things. And then they went in the building and absolutely delivered. They were down 1-0, and they were like, nah, this isn't going to work. And all the guys you needed to show up showed up, including Nyes, the new guy, showed up, popped in two, had an assist. It was, for nothing else, I think at least settled the nerves of all the fans that were like, oh my gosh, we traded Marchenko for this guy. If you don't know much about him, he looked like the player we needed him to be. But all the suspects you need to score, scored. Charlie Coyle had three assists, had a big night for him. Werenski, he had a pair of assists, and it was good all the way around. And of course, Matthew Olivier beat the hell out of somebody, and it was real tasty to watch. Okay, so now we're on a pace for 84 wins this year for the Jackets. Let's keep it that way. More rock for you, including The Offspring and Pink Floyd next.
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2: We get things underway with an accident scene with the right shoulder blocked on northbound 71 at East Broad Street. We'll slow you down just a bit. And a disabled vehicle on westbound 670 as you're inbound headed towards 71. It's about a 1-minute delay there. The rest of our freeways, typical slowdowns in the usual spots. 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
0: it's Big Rick, and as promised, I am not in the studio. I am hanging out at Whistle and Keg, getting ready for the

0: the first face-off of the Columbus Blue Jackets season, and I refused to stay at work. And when work said, no, you're not really just allowed to leave because you love hockey, I said, well, the hell with that. I am leaving, and I will go to war with you. And then I got smart, and I went, maybe I should go to warforyou.com. I called my attorney, Robert Sugar. He was like, yeah, man, go enjoy hockey. I got this. We won't back down at warforyou.com, fighting big insurance. And you know what? 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
13: I've loved being state auditor. 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

Pink Floyd, Hey You, Classic Rock, QFM 96, it's Second Shift with Big Rick, and also Knock Knock, Hey You. There was a big, big concert announcement this morning, and I'll give you all the details, and I just might have five pair of tickets I'll give you next week. If you don't know, you'll know after Europe. Here's Queen.

time. Life takes its time. Like the shack outside the game. You know what I'm talking about. Just let me know if you wanna go to that whole mile on the range. They got a lot of nice girls.

0: Classic Rock UFM 96. In case you missed the big announcement, let me tell you, it is a massive tour. And I know a couple months ago, people were like, oh no, they're done. It's been hard to know that no, they aren't done. And they were just teasing the new record. But Greta Van Fleet going back out on the road. It is a huge tour. And yes, it is coming to Columbus. Going to be at the Shot on 7/16. It is a long ways away. So it's kind of like thinking about Metallica in Cleveland, except this one's a home game in a month later. But Greta Van Fleet going to be here and all next week. I've got a pair of tickets for you every day to score. If you're not familiar, look them up and know when you listen to them, it is not Led Zeppelin. They are their own band. They're a bunch of brothers and a cousin, and they sound unbelievable. Got the Foo Fighters and Thin Lizzy. They also unbelievable. And next on Classic Rock QFM 96.
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2: Downtown disabled vehicle is still westbound 670 near 71. About a 1 minute delay. It's on the right shoulder. Also on the right shoulder, a downtown accident scene northbound 71 at East Broad Street. That's on the right shoulder. 1 minute delay. Holt and Alkire southwest side accident scene still going. From the QFM 96 Sears Heating and Cooling Weather Center. 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Partly cloudy overnight, low 50. Sunshine tomorrow, 70. Sunshine on Sunday and 74. I'm Jim Thomas, QFM 96 Traffic and Weather.
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5: 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Schumer, 95. Bernie Sanders, 92. 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

Thin Lizzy Classic Rock UFM 96 coming up. We'll just go ahead and get it over with. We'll talk Steelers-Browns last night on Thursday Night Football. If nothing else, it was interesting. We'll do that after the Pretenders. Right now, you get the Foo Fighters.

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0: Classic Rock UFM at 96. It was fun to watch, especially if you're a Browns fan. Last night, Thursday Night Football, Browns win in dramatic fashion. March down the field, get a field goal. And the Steelers had 10 seconds to do nothing with except for watch Pappy Rogers throw a interception on the last play of the game, essentially. You know, it was really bad for the Steelers to start out. Cleveland came out hot. I will say this for the Steelers defense. There's a lot of weapons on Cleveland's team, and they managed to crawl back in it. And Rogers at one point started to look like the Aaron Rodgers you remember. He was floating the ball downfield. DK Metcalf remembered his hands this week and actually caught the ball instead of just touching it. It had some really good moments, but Cleveland should have won that game. Absolutely. And they did. If the Steelers are, if they don't regret trading Joey Porter Jr. in the middle of the night and then watch Deshaun Watson and the receiver gang over there in Cleveland march down the field, like, as a fan, they're embarrassing. That's embarrassing. Like, you finally grew a corner, homegrown, shut down. Let's trade him. Perfect. 7 Mary 3 is coming up on Classic Rock UFM 96.
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2: South Outer Belt, 15-minute delay, westbound 270 at 71 with the center lane blocked. Westbound 670 near 71, minor delays, right shoulders blocked, disabled vehicle. And northbound 71 at East Broad, right shoulders blocked with an accident, about a one-minute delay there. 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
0: It's Big Rick, and as promised, I am not in the studio. I am hanging out at Whistle and Keg, getting ready for the first face-off of the Columbus Blue Jacket season, and I refuse to stay at work. And when work said, no, you're not really just allowed to leave because you love hockey, I said, well, the hell with that. I am leaving, and I will go to war with you. And then I got smart, and I went, maybe I should go to warforyou.com. I called my attorney, Robert Sugar. He was like, yeah, man, go enjoy hockey. I got this. We won't back down at warforyou.com. Fighting big insurance, and you know what? 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

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If you are traveling as we get into the year, I know a lot of my friends are starting to take their kids on huge soccer trips. 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We're very fun traveling companions. ZZ Top and Tom Petty are coming up right now. It's Quiet Riot.

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And let's go ahead and give away these final pair of tickets to the Trans-Siberian Orchestra's The Ghosts of Christmas Eve, The Best of TSO and More. 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But I wish you would win them from me right now.

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2: An accident scene in the downtown causing some big delays. This is southbound 71 near 670. The left lane is blocked, 15 to 20 minute delay. South outer belt, about a 5 minute delay. Center lane blocked westbound 270 at 71. And on the north outer belt, eastbound 270 near 23, the disabled vehicles on the right shoulder, about a 1 minute delay. 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Partly cloudy, overnight low 50, Saturday sunshine 70, Sunday sunshine and 74. I'm Jim Thomas, QFM 96 Traffic and Weather.
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0: All right, Jackets fans, we are down to it. Puck drops in just a little bit. It's Big Rick hanging out here at Whistle & Keg. I'll be up here for a couple of minutes, and then we're going inside and celebrating. Welcome back to hockey. Thanks to Robert Sugar and Associates, my lawyer, warforyou.com is the place to go. 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

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Don't stop believing. I won't stop believing that America's youth could get better. I mean, we were dumb. Don't get me wrong. Gen Xers, I was real stupid. However, I don't know that I was this stupid. These trends that pop up, it's like, how do you think this is a good idea? I'll tell you what the latest one is and how somebody faffoed and it did not end well. Def Leppard is coming up. So are the Black Crowes. Here is Stone Temple Pilots.

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If you're not sure what FAFO is, look it up, because can't say it on the radio, but it also bothers me when bad things happen, especially to kids. Couple of Florida teens hospitalized after doing the haircut challenge, which means you get into the middle lane of a highway and you give your friend a haircut and film it for TikTok. Guess what? They got hit by cars. I know that was a shocking conclusion to the story. Are you serious? If you see your kids leaving the house with a chair and some scissors or maybe a shaver, you might want to go, "Hey, Billy,

0: You're not doing the TikTok challenge haircut thing, are you? Because, you know, you could die by getting hit by a semi-truck. Or if you just don't like your kids, I guess you don't have to say anything at all. But I feel like even I would say something to your kids because I don't want to see something bad happen to them. I can't believe kids are this dumb. 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
2: An accident scene in the downtown causing some big delays. This is southbound 71 near 670. The left lane is blocked. 15 to 20 minute delay. South outer belt, about a 5 minute delay. Center lane blocked westbound 270 at 71. And on the north outer belt, eastbound 270 near 23, the disabled vehicles on the right shoulder, about a 1 minute delay. 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Partly cloudy, overnight low 50, Saturday sunshine 70, Sunday sunshine and 74. I'm Jim Thomas, QFM 96 Traffic and Weather.
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0: All right, Jackets fans, we are down to it. Puck drops in just a little bit. It's Big Rick hanging out here at Whistle and Keg. I'll be up here for a couple of minutes, and then we're going inside and celebrating. Welcome back to hockey. 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

The Eagles, Hotel California, Classic Rock, QFM 96. Of course, the Eagles were the ones that started the whole we should do a residency at the Sphere. And last night, Metallica started theirs. And I've seen a couple of videos and a bunch of still pictures. And I'm like, holy cow, that is going to be unbelievable. I hope my eyes get to see it at the Sphere. But don't fret if you don't have going to the Sphere money. Metallica is playing right here in Ohio coming up in June. Tickets are still available. $70 get you in the door for the show at Huntington Bank Field. Van Halen's on the way right now. It's Tesla.

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man. Wait a second, man. What do you think a teacher's gonna look like this year?

0: Van Halen, Classic Rock, QFM 96. And it stinks that this weekend we have to watch the Buckeyes on the road at Iowa. But next week we can watch them with our very own eyes right here in the center of the universe, Columbus, Ohio. Yeah, we'll be back in the Q Zone too at 1 p.m. The game is at 4:15, which is an odd time. So we're going to kick it off at 1 o'clock. In the Q Zone. When the Q Zone is going on, that means you got a chance to win tickets to the Big Ten Championship game, courtesy of Dream Seats, your total ticket source. 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And there are some really good ones coming up, too. 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
2: Western Delaware County with an accident scene on Route 42 in between Concord Road and Route 745. It's affecting both directions of travel. And a disabled vehicle, left shoulders blocked, 1 minute delay, eastbound 70 after James Road. Watch out, it's pothole season. Damage a tire, a wheel, maybe your car is out of alignment. 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Partly cloudy, overnight low 50, sunshine tomorrow and 70. I'm Jim Thomas, QFM 96 Traffic and Weather.
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8: years. Sherrod Brown voted how he was told. 1975 to today, different presidents, different issues, but Sherrod Brown's vote never changed. Higher taxes, Brown voted for them. Open borders, Brown voted for them. Sex changes, for kids, Sherrod Brown supported that too. When Washington Democrats needed Brown's vote, he gave it every time. Sherrod Brown voted with Biden, 97%. Schumer, 95. Bernie Sanders, 92. That was the Democrat Party he joined 50 years ago. But times have changed. Now extremists are taking over. They're not asking for your vote. They're coming for your country. And Sherrod Brown will fall in line. He always does. Sherrod Brown, times changed. His vote never does. 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

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Going into the 6 o'clock hour, that means I'm cooked. I don't care about the works so much anymore. Chili Peppers in Boston are coming up right now. 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

That's Journey, Classic Rock, QFM 96. It's Second Shift with Big Rick, and it is a beautiful time of year where all the bad baseball teams have now gone away. All the overly rich baseball teams are going to play. And then there's, of course, the Cleveland Guardians, who are really the have-nots of these Major League Baseball playoffs. And when I was thinking about the baseball playoffs, I thought, no. And I think this is true. If not, I will spread misinformation after Green Day. Right now, it's Billy Idol.

0: Green Day, Classic Rock, QFM 96. It is baseball playoff season. And I do love that. And I would be remiss to go through every matchup. But of course, the one that I think most of us care about is Cleveland and the Chicago White Sox. The last time Cleveland played Chicago White Sox in the playoffs, your starting pitcher was the crafty veteran Eddie Harris. That's right. We finally get the major league version in real life of baseball. Wild Thing Rick Vaughn will probably come in for the save. Clu Hayward, he played for the Yankees during that time. But yeah, it's pretty wild. And those are teams that don't have the things that the Dodgers do. So, man, I want to see the Guardians do all of this, especially because it might show my Pirates that you don't have to spend a ton of money to have better players and better management, but I digress. On the way, let's talk to Lenny Kravitz, Aerosmith and Poison on Classic Rock QFM 96.
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2: Southbound 315 after King Avenue, there's an accident scene there, about a 1 minute delay. And then as you enter the downtown split, westbound 70 after 71, the right shoulder's blocked, about a 1 minute delay there. 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
0: It's Big Rick, and yeah, I'm supposed to be in the studio. Like, the show isn't over yet, but Johnny Hollywood jumped in, and I'm doing my thing because I love hockey. 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
6: 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Schumer, 95%. Bernie Sanders, 92%. 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And Sherrod Brown will fall in line. 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Sherrod Brown, times changed. 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

0: That's Poison Classic Rock UFM 96. I'm getting ready to punch out for the day. Want to remind you, next week is going to be a fun one. I've got tickets for Greta Van Fleet. Just announced that show isn't going to happen until next summer in July at The Shot. It is a huge deal, however. It is going to be a great show on a world tour, and we get a stop. It's going to be fun, and I've got the tickets for you, so make sure you are listening next week for your chance to cash in on that. Before I punch out, I got Tom Petty lined up and the Chili Peppers. Stay here. 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
2: Southbound 315 after King Avenue, there's an accident scene there, about a 1 minute delay. And then as you enter the downtown split, westbound 70 after 71, the right shoulder's blocked, about a 1 minute delay there. 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Traffic.
3: I'm Alice Cooper, and I have a great edition of Alice's Attic with Alice Cooper planned out for your weekend. 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

Tom Petty, Classic Rock, UFM 96. That's it. I'm punching out for the day. Second shift is over. The nighttime supervisor's got a treat for you, though. Tonight, Dave Mann has denim and leather starting at 10. 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I just went through and looked at the list. Yeah, you're going to want to hear that. I've got Thurgood and Phil Collins lined up for you. Here are the Chili Peppers, and I remind you that you are listening to Classic Rock, UFM 96, Columbus, Ohio. 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

0: Classic Rock QFM 96 with Phil Collins. Phil's been in bad health as of late. He's 75. He spent several months in intensive care. He had a nasty drinking habit, and he's had just several other health-related issues. But he keeps on keeping on, and he's going to get inducted to the Rock and Roll Hall of Fame for a second time.
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QFM 96, the only place to hear real classic rock. This is where the legends come out to play. Still cranking it up.

0: Classic Rock QFM 96 with Guns N' Roses. They got a little downtime rolling right now. Mid-November, they will make the trip over to India and play some shows there, as well as Jakarta, Indonesia. And they'll hit Singapore as well. And then, what are they going to keep that rolling? Into Australia, into mid-December. And then they'll hit New Zealand and then head home for the holidays.
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2: 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We talked to Greg Harris, CEO of the Rock and Roll Hall of Fame.
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